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0: you're so beautiful. You're looking so lovely. That's Shaggy along with Robin Thicke, KYTKQJO, the station for every generation. Craig Phillips here with you Thursday night, living like this the weekend. And
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0: Today's Southern Soul, R&B, Zydeco, Old School, and much, much more. 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
1: Yeah. All that grown sexy, season love.

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0: 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If you're not thumping it, you're not bumping it. We're on KAYTKQJO, the station for every generation. And we've got so much more of your favorite music coming your way next hour. Don't forget, coming your way Saturday, 5 till 6 p.m. It's the Old School Mix with yours truly, only here on KAYTKQJO.
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Mr. Smooth, what that mouth do? Uh-huh. KYTKQJO, the station for every generation. Greg Phillips on the radio. Thursday night, living it like it's the weekend on my birthday. Hey, you've got more of your favorites coming up. Keep that radio dial right where you've got it. Weather-wise for tonight, continue to be partly cloudy skies. Low around 69. Tomorrow, cloudy skies. 60% chance of showers and thunderstorms in the forecast with a high 89. Currently right now, we're at 77. Let's take you back.

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1: 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She over here bragging about what she can do. 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

0: 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About to wrap this thing up for one great night of fun. 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Straight up 9 o'clock. Coming up next Tuesday, 6 p.m. Let's make it a date between you and I. We're going to bring that GP Southern Soul Throwdown right back at you. Whatever you do this weekend, enjoy yourself. 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
0: 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It's the music. It's time to get closer to your loved one. 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This is Lover's Groove.

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0: That's how you know you're in love. Every time you blink your eyes, you see their face. Can you find somebody to get this somebody off your mind?
1: 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Feel the adult vibe.
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0: intensity, the feeling. It's the music. 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
0: 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It's the music. It's time to get closer to your loved one. Experience the night vibe here on KAYT KQJO Alexandria. This is Lover's Groove.

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1: Y'all know about the entire song. 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Now listen this. Union Records. 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And Jackal Bear here.

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1: 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This is Greg Phillips. The People DJ has presented a program called Lover's Groove with the adult vibe for the adult lovers. I hope there was something you heard that was very entertaining to you. 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And don't forget the Lover's Groove with the adult vibe.
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1: Well, good morning, everybody. 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
1: It's been a long, long time since I've been loved like this. And I was sitting around thinking about

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place in this world that I'd rather be than right here with midnight and you. Right on, baby.

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I hear it is 2 o'clock in the morning. And your radio dial is at 88.1. KAYT, Gina Alexandria. This is Rappin' Ray from L.A. And the program is Rhythm and Romance all night long.

We're gonna be together, know what I'm saying? I ain't even worried about nothing really, though. I'm not looking at you. You know.

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0: groove that keeps you going all night long. It's Overnights, the Overnight Groove here on KAYT KQJO.
1: Did you just look down at your phone? 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

0: Mexican, Judy Jones. Me and my boy T.P. Thompson, we was at the trail riding, man. This chick walked up.
1: Then it dropped a trail. Not right there.
0: But you know what's crazy? She said she was scared of horses.

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0: 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It's Overnights. 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
5: Guess that grown folks love. 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
6: Trump forecasts another military strike. Good morning. On Point Media News is brought to you by the Law Office of Malcolm Larvadane. What's the name? Larvadane. President Trump threatened to strike Iran very hard last night and take total control of the country's oil and gas markets, a sign that he's abandoned the diplomatic route and is aiming to force Tehran into a nuclear deal it has resisted for months. Trump said in a Truth Social post that the U.S. would assume total control of their oil and gas markets, much like in Venezuela, which is working out brilliantly, according to Trump, for both Venezuela and the United States. But according to recent polls, Americans probably don't have the appetite for such a military operation and would rather see U.S. soldiers brought home. On Point Media News is brought to you by the Law Office of Malcolm Larvadane. What's the name? Larvadane. I'm Wade Hampton.
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17: 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The meditation says, constantly claim God's strength. Once convinced of the right of a course of action, once reasonably sure of God's guidance, claim that strength now. You can claim all the strength you need to meet any situation. You can claim a new supply when your own supply is exhausted. You have a right to claim it, and you should use your right. A beggar supplicates, a son appropriates. When you supplicate, you're often kept waiting. But when you appropriate God's strength in a good cause, you have it at once.
18: Yeah, that's important to claim God's strength, you know, but we can't claim what we don't know we have.
17: Wow.
18: And so, you know, we have to spend time, Carlette, we have to invest if you will, in the things of God. We have to invest in our spiritual growth. We have to spend time with God on a regular basis, however it is that we do it. But we have to make the time and put down the busy badge, because we're working harder and not smarter. When we work and we do what God is asking us to do, he gives us the provision, and it becomes really simpler to do. A lot of us are exhausted. Our minds are cluttered up because we don't do what this meditation is saying to do. And it says that we don't have to even go to God. We just claim what God says is ours. A lot of us are being tricked out of our inheritance because we think that there's something we have to do to get what God promised us. If it's a promise from God, all you have to do is walk in it. You know, the prodigal son didn't know. He was concerned about what his father and the people back home were going to say about him, because he went, threw away all that he thought was his, when really everything his father had was his. All you did was waste some of it. You can't waste it all, because you didn't have it all to waste. All you had to do was go back to your father and say, look, I've exhausted all that. I'm back. And then what did he do? He brought out the fatty calf. He broke out the good food, got him some fine linens to put on, and he was right back in good graces. But if you don't know that that's available to you, you won't have access to it. But the access is always there. You just have to go and get the access. You have to reach out and take it. And so a lot of us are living scummy, and we don't have to. You know, all we have to do is know what we have rights to. And this meditation is speaking a lot about that. And it's speaking about when you don't feel like you have enough, just go back and ask for some more. And that's what the prodigal said. Okay, I've exhausted all this money I had. All he had to do was come home, but his pride wouldn't let him come until he was at rock bottom, sleeping with the pigs, you know, when he could have been sleeping in the mansion. So, you know, we all look at these analogies in the Bible and we don't think they pertain to us, when they really do. A lot of what is in the Bible is how we're living. Like, I always like to use the analogy of being 40 years in the wilderness. We thought that was just the Israelites.
17: Right.
18: But I did the same thing. But I don't see it as the same. I was 40 years out there wandering in the world, trying to find my place, when all along, all I had to do was walk into the promised land. Isn't that something?
17: Yeah.
18: That's a lot.
17: That is a lot. And the meditation is telling us in the first line to constantly claim God's strength. And I think sometimes we forget what the word says. And he said that he has given us the power to tread upon serpents and scorpions, you know, that the enemy is under our feet. We have the power. And we don't have to supplicate means to beg. I had to look that word up this morning. We don't have to beg God for anything. If we're believers and we are God's children, we have the inheritance. You know, we're King's kids, and we have that. But I think the biggest lie the devil ever told is that we didn't have the inheritance, that we're not joint heirs. And if you believe that lie, because we know our adversary is a liar and he's an accuser of the brethren, if we believe that lie, then we never, ever appropriate. We never walk in what is ours, because we don't really believe that it is ours. And I say this a lot, and I've been saying this to somebody who's very, very dear to me. Our words have so much power. What are we saying? What is coming out of our mouth? And when you can catch it, and I'm catching more and more of those negative words that come out, our words have power. They go out into the universe, and they activate things.
18: That's good.
17: And, you know, I'm seeing them more and more. And the other day, Wednesday night, you know, I caught those words and I said, no, that those are not the words that we're going to say.
18: Right.
17: We're going to look on those things that are good, because, see, it's so easy for us to look at what's wrong. And you can get so busy,
18: yes,
17: supplicating, begging, mm-hmm, that we just totally miss what's right. And that is what our adversary is depending on. He's depending on you to pick apart all of the things that are not going your way.
18: Right.
17: And in that process, you lose the goodness of God. You lose,
18: yes,
17: the power. And that's where the devil really wants us. Mm-hmm. And this morning, I think that God is just encouraging all of us, magnify the good. And when you magnify the good things, because see, even in the morning you start, and the enemy tried it this morning with me, tried to make me feel tired and weary and
18: put that sludge,
17: all that sludge. But then I can look on all of the power that he's given me, and I can overcome and not allow. This morning, you noticed, I put on the praise and the worship this morning. I'm not even going to allow that, because I see the sneakiness. I see that the devil is trying to rob me before I even get started.
18: Wow. Man, Carlette, you said something that really shook me. And what it is we're going to have what we say. And when you listen, when you think about that, we're going to have what we say. That's what the word says, right?
17: Mm-hmm.
18: But also, you have to look at the fact that God is a God that he can't lie.
17: Right.
18: The devil will go to him and call him on that. They said it.
17: Yeah.
18: They said it. They got to have it.
17: Mm-hmm.
18: You have to be careful what you let fall off your lips. Every morning I ask God to control the door of my lips so that the words that come out of them will be ordained by you. In other words, search me and make sure that I'm not just saying anything off the cuff.
17: Mm-hmm.
18: That is a dangerous.

0: but we have the right. And if you feel that it is exhausted, then don't open up your mouth and say it. And then what we'll do is we'll open up our mouths and say that negativity. And I said to somebody, I said, okay, let's look at, did more things go right in this situation than went wrong?
1: That's good.
0: And the person said, well, yeah, they did. Okay, but let's focus. Let's go back over here on this side. Were more things that went right than wrong?
1: Right.
0: But the devil will keep you in the two or three, five or six little things that didn't go your way.
1: Right.
0: And
1: right.
0: He's got you.
1: And you have to, and what you're doing when you do that is you're magnifying the negative. You're making it big.
0: Yeah.
1: But what you have to do is make the good things be.
0: Yeah.
1: And then the negative would just fuse on out.
0: Right.
1: But we have to understand that before we can start to practice that type of behavior. Because remember, we've been dealing in generational behaviors that were handed down to us through generations. And it was always, woe is me. Well, it's not woe is me now.
0: Right.
1: Things are good. We have to acknowledge that things are good and thank God for what it is. Instead of always saying, woe is me because of these two or three negative
0: things. Mm-hmm.
1: That's important.
0: It's really important.
1: Point, T.
0: And it's about changing what you expect. If you change what you expect, then you'll start to expect those changes. And so here's how we can pray about it. It says, I pray that I may claim God's strength whenever I need it. I pray that I may try to live as a child of God.
1: Absolutely.
0: Claim and we just have to remember, we're King's kids.
1: Claim it.
0: That's
1: claim it.
0: There it is, family. That, I believe, is a real instruction for us today.
1: Yes, it is.
0: And we can do it. 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
9: Good morning, everybody, and welcome to the OPT Network. Our guest this morning is Charlie Hariri. His book is entitled The Unexpected Journey from the Life You Have to the Life You Want, Unlocking Greatness. Now, Charlie is a sought-after speaker. He's a lecturer. He's a keynote speaker. He is also a businessman who has really done a lot of empirical data plus a lot of scientific research in trying to figure out and share with all of us how to get out of our way and unlock the greatness that lies within each and every one of us. All the way from New York City, Long Island, more specifically, we welcome Charlie Hariri. Charlie, good morning and welcome.
10: Good morning. Thank you so much for having me on the show. I really appreciate it.
9: We appreciate you and we appreciate the work. It is a powerful book that really makes us know that, helps us understand that greatness is not just for a select few. I want to talk about your journey, Charlie, into finding out why you couldn't necessarily be content with the success that you had had and were having on this journey.
10: Yeah, thank you so much. And it's an honor to be here. And what you said earlier is exactly on point. We got to get out of our own way and lock the greatness that's within. For me personally, I started my career off as an attorney. And I remember I was sitting once and my whole life felt like it was spinning out of control, right? I couldn't be in work enough to be successful. I had a young family. I wanted to be home more. I wanted to grow more in my religion and spirituality. I just couldn't balance everything. And I went to a mentor of mine and he said, Charlie, the problem that you have is that you're working in your life and you're not working on your life, right? You're in your job, you're in your family, you're in your religion, but you're not pulling back and getting perspective and learning the secrets of what people are doing to balance things, to become great. And that really started me down a journey of trying to understand the perspective. And what I realized and what I uncovered along the way is that our mind adapts to what's in front of us, and what's inside us is more greatness than we can ever get from the outside world. And if we just started to realize that and started to change our perspective, we can change our life.
9: Absolutely. And so when your mentor said that to you, did it click at that moment, or did it take some time to say, what is he really saying?
10: Oh, yeah, it took me forever. I was like, what? I wasn't expecting that. I was thinking like everything, right? You want like a pill. You want like a two-step program to be done by tomorrow. Like, I wanted it to be done over the weekend.
9: Mm-hmm.
10: And he's like, you got to go on a journey, and you got to work, and you got to find wisdom. And it took me years to get this book out. I mean, this is a decade of life, of research, of speaking to people to sort of figure things out, go back home, talk it with my wife, speak about it, you know, all over, and just try to get and understand a narrative that would help me try to deepen my own life. And then I started sharing with people until somebody said, hey, why don't you write it down? And that's sort of how the book began.
9: Mm-hmm. And so when you were on this journey of having what society said was success, and you write about it in the book, how, you know, we're always moving to the next thing. And that's really what hit me right where I was. You're always moving to the next thing. I'll be happy when, you know, when I get the house, and then when we're able to furnish the house, and then when we're able to get the new car, and, you know, on and on and on. I want you to talk about that ideology.
10: Yeah, this is how we've been all raised, because we live in a world, and I love the world that we live in. Everything is great. God bless everything. But we live in a world that's based on consumption. And so when you're young, you're being taught and told you're going to feel that thing, that happiness, that greatness, when you get to the next level, when you get to middle school, to high school, to college, when you get this thing or that thing or this product or this vacation. This is what we're seeing our whole lives. So we stop believing it. We start thinking that, oh, the reason why I don't feel this way is because it must be the thing that I saw or my friend has or what they're telling me about. And we can have goals in life, but when we mistakenly think that the feeling that's inside us is going to start coming, like a spigot's going to open up as soon as we hit some level, we're kidding ourselves, but we don't know that. So here's what we do. We go after it, and then we hit it, but we don't feel it. And then we're like, oh, you know what it must be? It must be the next thing. That's it. Let's keep on working. Until you wake up one day and you go, wait a second, none of this is giving me what I feel, because that's not where it comes from. Right? Greatness doesn't come from the outside. Mm-hmm. No one's going to give it to us. It's not coming from a product or a level or some letters after our names or whatever, the house, the car. It comes from within us, and it's how we do everything. It's how we live every day of our lives. And when we journey in instead of out, we actually feel it and find it.
9: When we journey in instead of out. So, in other words, it's an inside job.
10: Yeah, it's inside. It's what's inside me. It's what can I bring to the world. It's what's in front of me right now. You know, greatness is in every moment. It's when you look at the world and go, this person's in front of me right now. They need a smile. They need a kind word. Mm-hmm. I'm servicing somebody. Let me service them with a little bit more oomph. I'm waking up in the morning. Let me wake up at the right time. Let me eat the right foods. When you look at every second of your life and you say, how can I be great in this moment? You start bringing out little pieces of that greatness inside you into the world. And when you live that way, it's every second of your life. Now, you may get the good stuff from it. You may get the house and the car because you're doing great work. But that's not where you're going to find it. You're going to find it in how you act every moment of your life.
9: Mm-hmm. And here's what you wrote, and this really, really connected with me right where I was. You write, we spend the vast majority of our lives pursuing circumstances, assuming that as soon as we achieve them, we'll experience what a great life feels like. But even when we succeed after the initial high, it still doesn't feel like we have arrived. And for me, Charlie, that was so impactful because I really am experiencing life like that, looking always for the next thing. You know, when the show does this, then we'll be happy. When the show hits the next level, then we'll, and I totally was oblivious of enjoying the journey, being content and happy right where I'm planted. Talk about that.
10: Yeah, that's exactly right. I'm so happy you brought that up. I'm so happy that you shared what you shared, because everyone's going through the same thing. You see, what we want in life is an experience. We want to have a certain feeling when we're going through our lives. We want the journey to feel good. Mm-hmm. We think the circumstance, right, the show going big, me getting an award, me winning this or winning that, that's going to make that experience feel good, but it won't. What makes experiences feel good is your intention. It's your perspective. It's your mentality. When you wake up in the morning, when me and you wake up in the morning and say, this is going to be a great day, I'm going to dig into my soul, and I'm going to stand in front of this show, and I'm going to enjoy every second of this day, and I'm going to try my hardest, and I'm going to push beyond my comfort zone, and it's going to be the best day, and you train yourself to feel, to focus on what's important. And we all have this, right? Someone gets married, right, and they're married, and look at their spouse, and they go, you know, when my spouse start to treat me at this level, then we'll have a good marriage. And then let's say, God forbid, that there's a health scare, right? They get some report back from the doctor. That person, they don't care about the wife or husband treating them well, right? They just want to be with their spouse. What happened? Because their perspective changed. All of a sudden, just having them is so important, and they want to enjoy them, even if they don't deliver what they want to deliver. Now, we don't need the scary things to shift our perspective. We should wake up every morning and say, wait a second, I'm here for one day. Just one day. This is going to be the best day of my life. I'm going to enjoy where I am right now. I'm going to focus my mind to make sure that I'm going to give something more to the people around me and be thankful and grateful for where I am. And when that's how we condition our minds, then every day feels different. Then the experience of life is what gives us that inner greatness. And then if the show does well, or we hit that mark, or we do whatever, then it's even better.
9: Right. But it'll be what Louisianians call lagniappe. It'll be extra. It'll be extra, but I'll be okay right here, right now, with you doing what we're doing. Let me get a break here, Charlie. But when we come back, I want to talk about how to start this process, understanding that what we think about, we can bring about. Stay on point, everybody. We're back. Right after this.

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9: Welcome back, everybody, to the OPT Network. Our guest this morning is Charlie Harary. His book is called The Expected Journey: From the Life You Have to the Life You Want, Unlocking Greatness. So, Charlie, there are a lot of people that will wonder if there is indeed greatness in them. Let's talk about sort of the science of it. You write about something called schema. Let's start right there.
10: Yeah. So the way we are, all of us think that what we're seeing in front of us is reality, right? We walk around and we look at the world and we go, oh, that's reality. And we're all convinced that if the reality would change, right, my spouse would be better, people would watch me more, the world would listen to me, the government, whatever it is, then I'd feel better. But what we miss is that we're not actually looking at reality. We're looking at reality through something called a schema. A schema is almost like a filter or like a glasses. And that schema is how we process the world, right? That's why two of us can be watching the same game. I can be happy, you can be upset, because we both are looking at not from the game, but my schema says I'm going for one team and your schema says you're going for another team. And so life in many ways makes us feel a certain way, not because of what's going on outside our minds, it's because of the filter of how we see the world, what we expect from the world. And every experience we had and everything that we're thinking actually changes the way our mind works, and it changes the schema, the filter for how we see the world in front of us. And so if I wake up in the morning and I train myself to be grateful for what I have, I'm going to look out in the world and see things that make me feel grateful. And if I train my mind to think that I'm in charge of the world owes me something, I'm going to go out in the world,
9: right,
10: same person, and see it totally different. And so what our opportunities are in front of us really is more dependent on our schema and our mind and our beliefs than the actual world that's outside us.
9: Mm-hmm. And then you write that the power of our beliefs impact our schema.
10: Yeah, because what we believe in, actually, this is an amazing piece of science that's brand new. It's like 30 years old, if you think about it. It's unbelievable. Every time you have a thought, it's called neuroplasticity. Every time you have a thought, that thought actually changes your mind. It fires off synapses and creates these connections in your brain. So right now, when you think of something, the more you think of it, it literally, it's not figurative, it literally changes your brain. So your beliefs are changing your brain. And when your brain changes, it changes how you see the world. So if I wanted to change my life and I started to work on myself on how to see the world and to be grateful, right, how to see challenges as opportunities. In the beginning, I'm going to feel like, yeah, that's not me. But I work on it, and I think about it every day. And I remind myself that challenges are opportunities, or I'm in this world to be grateful for things, and I continuously think those thoughts. What will happen is my brain will change itself, and when I look out in the world, it'll feel more natural to me. And then I will actually be a more grateful person. I can literally change my life just by thinking.
9: Okay, so speak to the congenital pessimist. They've been a pessimist since they could remember. They don't want to expect anything good because they don't want to be disappointed. How do you speak to those people and get them to change their beliefs and their thinking?
10: Great point. Pessimists are pessimists because they're scared.
9: Oh.
10: They're not pessimists because they're bad. They're scared. And what you said is exactly right. They don't want to be disappointed. They're scared. Everybody wants to be optimistic. Everybody wants to be happy.
9: Mm-hmm.
10: But pessimists are scared to take that chance because maybe they were hurt in the past. And they were hurt. That hurt created a real vulnerability, and that's in their schema now. Right, they remember when they were young and they had optimism and somebody knocked them down. They were young when somebody that they loved disappointed them. What I do with them is I say, listen, you want to be a pessimist? Fine, I get it. Give me 5 minutes a day. 5 minutes a day, you wake up in the morning. If you want to change your life, I had this exercise I do for people. If they want to change their lives, try this, it'll change your life. Every night when you go to bed, you thank God for four things in your life. Just pick four things and you write
9: them
10: down in a journal.
9: Okay, let me stop you right there. All right.
10: Right. Yeah.
9: What about the person
10: mm-hmm.
9: that doesn't look or serve a God of yours and mine understanding? How do you speak to that?
10: So even if you're not grateful to God, just be grateful.
9: Okay.
10: Just if you're grateful, you say, listen, I'm grateful that my body works. I'm grateful. If you write four things down that you're grateful for every day and you never repeat them, ever, that means every day you got to go home and you got to write four things you never thought of before that you're grateful for, whether it's to a God or just grateful for having things.
9: Mm-hmm.
10: What happens is if you give me those 5 minutes a day, your brain will think thoughts of gratitude.
9: Mm-hmm.
10: It'll actually, over the course of a few weeks, change your brain. And now in your brain are new connections that are only gratitude, grateful ways of thinking. And it'll slowly start to change the pessimism. And if you're a pessimist, maybe it'll take you a month, maybe it'll take you a year. But it's okay, life is long. And if you just do one ritual a day of gratitude, one a day, what'll happen is you will see and feel different slowly, slowly until you will change your brain and you will look out in the world with a new set of eyes.
9: Mm-hmm. And then you write, don't just visualize the results. Visualize the process. And the process is something that our flesh kicks and screams against. Nobody really enjoys necessarily the process.
10: Right, exactly. Everybody wants to get the answer ready, right? Everybody wants the win. Nobody wants the journey. But if you really look, and I've studied to write this book, hundreds of people that have accomplished great things. And I've looked at their lives and tried to understand what makes them the way they are. And what I found is that the people that have accomplished the most in life spend their time not on thinking about winning. They spend their time thinking about playing. They are interested in the process. They are visualizing how they're going to do things a little bit better. They think about the journey. You see, in our world, we glorify the victory, right? You see the Super Bowl party. You see the end. Everybody likes holding a trophy. But in the real world, becoming great is about the journey. It's about the path. And when you start to visualize and change small things along the way, your brain adapts, you get better, and then you enjoy it even more. And that's where you got to spend our time, not worrying about whether we win or lose. Worry about whether we're doing something in the right way.
9: Mm-hmm. And then I thought it was really, really important that you wrote about those people that have attained great success. And you were among those people that had a lot of the things that society says is success. And we look at movie stars and we look at people with, you know, that can buy anything that their heart desires, but they're still an emptiness. And you said, what about that?
10: If a person is not giving, he's not connecting to his deeper soul. We have a spirit inside us, whatever one believes. At the end of the day, we all know that we're not just a body. There's something else going on inside us. There's an energy that we have inside us. If you want to be happy, you got to feed that. You got to feed the soul. Mm-hmm. You got to sustain it and treat it and make it healthy. When somebody takes, you buy things for yourself, you search for honor for yourself, it feels good as if you're getting it, but once you get it, it feels empty because it is empty, because it doesn't connect to anything more than the thing itself. Mm-hmm. But when somebody gives, when someone's a giver, when someone thinks about somebody else, when they contribute, when they serve, then they tap into their soul. So if you see somebody with all the money in the world, if they're not serving something bigger than themselves or somebody else, no matter where they are, they're not fully happy. And you see somebody with nothing, not a dollar, and their life is in service to other people, even through all their pain, they deep down have a deeper sense of life satisfaction. Because just that's how we're built. We're built to be givers. And when somebody changes their mentality to say, how can I give versus how can I take, right? And so, as someone once told me, not what do I need, what am I needed for?
9: Mm.
10: And when you ask that question every day, whether you win or lose, whether you make it or don't, whether the world tells you you're doing great or not, you in your core feel like your life has purpose and meaning. And that is the greatest sense of greatness that we can dream of.
9: Mm. Not what I need, but what I'm needed for. Stay on point. We're talking about unlocking greatness. We've got to get a break, but we're back right after this.

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0: You're listening to On Point Talk with Carlette Christmas, the official OPT Network. Our goal is to encourage, uplift, and enlighten you, one conversation at a time.
11: Welcome back, everybody, to the OPT Network. This morning, we're talking about unlocking greatness. And so, Charlie, there are some people, and I can feel them out there, that are still not convinced that they themselves possess and have greatness within. So what do you say to those people that just feel like greatness is for others? Greatness is for movie stars or for people with money, not necessarily for every person.
12: So every person is built with two things, with a body, an incredible body, mind, muscles, and they're built with a soul. To something inside that makes them them. If you look in the mirror and say, where is me? You wouldn't point to your eyes, your head. You point to something tangible that really makes you you. Now that soul comes, I believe, from a piece of the divine. That means inside every person is a source, a reservoir, if you will, of spirituality that's bigger than anything the physical world can give you. That source that makes us who we are, when you're pushed against the wall and you find something and you pull back, that sense, that thing that inspires us, that feeling of intangible happiness, that comes from our soul. And that soul is divine. And if you have that, your eyes are open today. And if your eyes are open, that means you have something inside you that's greater than anything else the world can give you. Mm-hmm. And what happens to people is they try to define themselves based on the world around them and not who they are on the inside. But if somebody looks inside themselves and says, hey, wait a second, I got a source inside me that's more valuable than anything in the world. I got $1 billion inside my soul. What I got to do is not worry about whether the world tells me. I have to worry about whether I'm giving to the world. You see, it's a total shift as opposed to I'm valueless and I need the world to tell me that I'm valuable. If you shift it to, I am valuable, and I have to now give that value to the world. Mm-hmm. They wake up every day, and their greatness is in front of them. And greatness isn't big. It's never big. Greatness is small. Greatness is in the micro moments. Greatness is in the little things of life. And if someone just realizes and tells themselves every day, my value's inside me, it's what I contribute in the small things, then every day they feel great. And I got to tell you, the people that live this way feel greater than many of the people that have accomplished the things that we are cheering for that don't believe this.
11: Mm. And it's the small things that we really discount. But those small things really add up to big things once the cumulative effect happens.
12: Absolutely. And in fact, if you look at people that do big things, they're really just small things, right? Like everyone's cheering for, you know, the Super Bowl quarterback that wins the game. But what did he do? He threw a ball. But guess what? That action, he's done a million times. So in fact, it's a small thing. It's just now in front of a lot of people. Mm. So if you think about it, even the biggest things that we all respect are really just small things that someone has done mostly behind the camera for most of their lives. Mm-hmm. And that's how life works, right? The small things that we do, if they're big only because people are watching them, but they're the same action. It's how you treat people. It's how you do things in life. And when you take your attention from who's watching me to what is the right thing to do, and if you can train your brain to be more excited about doing what's right than what's popular, then you're free. Mm-hmm. You're free. You don't need the world to tell you that you're good. You're free to be who you are. You're free to feel the happiness that you deserve. And that's when you really can live a life that's totally unencumbered from the world around you and feel the way you're supposed to feel.
11: How did you finally find your own freedom, Charlie, to be so open and so willing to change? I know it started with a thought that was planted, but how did you ultimately, and I know it's still a journey, but how did you get there?
12: Well, thank you. And it is a journey, and I hope one day to really get there, because every day is a new day, and every day I just thank God for bringing me where I am and hope that I can be good for the day. But to me, it really comes down to what I had just mentioned about this perspective shift from taking, from making me feel good when someone else tells me I'm good, to giving and constantly reminding myself that my value is on the inside. And every day that I do that, I have a different day. Every day that I start my day with those mentalities, and then as soon as you get into that space, it's like addictive, right? You feel like, wow, I get to give to the world and not take from the world, and it feels totally different. And when I was doing the research and reading these papers and these studies and these wisdom from generations, saying the same thing, I'm thinking, what happened to us? We're living in one of the greatest societies ever, but we're so overwhelmed with materialism that we forgot some of the greatest wisdom from all religions telling us, no. Look from within and give to without. Don't look from without to make yourself feel good. And that's really what, for me, sets me free.
11: And you know what I think, too, as I was reading the book, and I really understand this intrinsically, when you look to others to validate you, you will almost always be disappointed because people will never really validate you the way or enough that's needed for your flesh.
12: Absolutely. People, it's exactly right. People will never validate you to where you, know why they won't do that? Because they don't deep down know you. Because you come from a deeper place than anyone can even see in your flesh. What you have inside you is so much bigger than anyone knows except for you. So when someone validates you, they can do their best, but they'll never get it right. You have to validate yourself. And that's the key. When somebody can validate themselves and know I'm special, even if the whole world tells me I'm not listening to them, then that's the key. And they're good. And then they can start giving to other people.
11: Mm-hmm. And I think you can't allow the world or others to tell you who you are. That truly has to be an inside job, doesn't it, Charlie? And it has to start with changing your thinking.
12: Yeah. You can't, because you know the truth is, whatever we think we are, we're more. Mm. Whatever we think we are, we're infinitely more. And like I always say, God's got bigger plans for our lives than we have for our own lives ourselves. When you go through your life and try to constantly figure out who you are and wait for people to tell you, it's like we're playing around. We're just almost like playing in the sandbox. But when you realize that who you are is bigger than even you know, bigger than even you think, and you look out into the world and you see the challenges that are placed before you as mechanisms to bring out that inner greatness, what gets life so exciting is living a journey, and in the journey, you start to discover pieces of yourself you didn't know existed. Mm-hmm. And when you speak to people that have done great things, they'll say to you, I didn't even know this was inside me. I had no idea. And this happened, and this happened, and this happened, and this happened, and I had to dig into a deeper place in myself and bring it out, and then I found that I thought I was like this. I had no idea I had this much patience, this much kindness, this much resilience inside me. And so life will allow you to find out who you are if your perspective, if your schema sees the challenges in front of you as opportunities to find your inner greatness.
11: What's the big takeaway? If there's one thing that you hope that everybody listening and watching, Charlie, will take away from what you have poured out and birthed, what would that be?
12: It would be that greatness is not something you get. Greatness is a choice you make. Mm. It's a way to live your life. You choose greatness. And if you choose to be great every day, even if nobody realizes it, and even if it's in small things, you are truly great. And when you live your life knowing that, every day becomes a joy. Every day becomes an opportunity. You can't wait to get up in the morning. You can't wait to do what's right. And I hope that people realize that no one's going to ever give them greatness. It's up to us to unlock it. It's up to us to choose it.
11: I love it. Charlie Hariri has been our guest. Charlie, tell people how they can get the book, but most importantly, you got a lot of great resources that people can tap into. Tell us how.
12: Sure, thanks so much. So the book's available on Amazon, or you can go to unlockinggreatnessbook.com. If you Google my name, Charlie Harary, H-A-R-A-R-Y, you'll see my website. I got a podcast every week. We got a newsletter every week. The book's available on the site. Love to connect and love to continue this conversation.
11: Charlie, thank you for the work that you're doing. Thank you for your heart. And thank you for taking the time to share this incredible concept and ideology with our listeners and viewers. Once again, the book is called The Unexpected Journey from the Life You Have to the Life You Want, Unlocking Greatness. Charlie, may God continue to bless the work of your hands.
12: Thank you so much. An honor, truly an honor to be on your show, and thank you for the opportunity.
11: Indeed. Hey, everybody, stay on point. We're back right after this.

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3: 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Life is a journey. 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
4: Trump forecasts another military strike. Good morning. On Point Media News is brought to you by the Law Office of Malcolm Larvadane. What's the name? Larvadane. President Trump threatened to strike Iran very hard last night and take total control of the country's oil and gas markets. A sign that he's abandoned the diplomatic route and is aiming to force Tehran into a nuclear deal it has resisted for months. Trump said in a Truth Social post that the U.S. would assume total control of their oil and gas markets, much like in Venezuela, which is working out brilliantly, according to Trump, for both Venezuela and the United States. But according to recent polls, Americans probably don't have the appetite for such a military operation and would rather see U.S. soldiers brought home. On Point Media News is brought to you by the Law Office of Malcolm Larvadane. What's the name? Larvadane. I'm Wade Hampton.
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0: Good morning, everybody, and welcome to On Point Talk, the Carlette Christmas Show. I'm Carlette Christmas. He's David Christmas.
1: Happy Friday, everybody. It's Friday, and it's the weekend, and it's the Corn Festival time.
0: Indeed.
1: Let's go get our fickety-fickety-fickety fast on.
0: It's Friday. It's that day all love to love. It's June 12th, making it right on through the month. The Corn Festival has kicked off. It's the 38th annual, and we know a lot of people are getting ready for the weekend. And one thing we know about Friday, it's that day that you don't have to convince anybody of anything. We know that it is well because it is that day that we love to love. But before we get on to the weekend, we get our morning started, and it is foggy on this Friday morning. And some of the fog is dense fog, and so in those times of fog, we just remind you to give yourself enough time to get there safely and carefully. Because when you're trying to pass and it's foggy, it's just not safe, because sometimes you don't see those headlights until you come right up on them out of the fog. And so please be careful on this Friday morning. Man, we're glad that you're here. We're glad that we made it through the week and that you did too. And as you're getting your morning started, maybe you've been up and going, maybe you're just starting, we remind you to push away all of those things that come to try to steal your peace. And boy, they come. They come early.
1: Push them.
0: Gotta push. Push. You gotta push. Gotta push on through. And I'm going to tell you, it's hard to push through sometimes, especially if you don't have the words to push through. And if you don't have the words to push through, then you become a pessimist like Charlie was talking about. And so we want to think on those things that are positive. We go give gratitude for those things that sometimes we forget to be grateful for.
1: Yes.
0: And I'm going to tell you just things that you take

0: job. It may not be the job that you want. It may not be the job that you want to be at forever, but you have a job that helps to support your life and your family. A lot to be gratitude for. If you've got a car to get to that job, that's a lot to be grateful for. Remember those times when maybe you didn't have a car and you said, man, if I just had a car, it would make things so much easier, so much better. Then you get that car and you forget to be grateful for the car. Because you know why? We forgot that we didn't have a car at one point. So it's just things that we do automatically every day that we forget. Got to have gratitude for that. And so with that said, we always remind you, and especially on mornings like this when it's foggy, be careful. What we're seeing in communities everywhere are that people are walking in places where you just don't expect them. More electronic scooters and bicycles and people just everywhere. And so you have to be watching out for them because they don't have mirrors on those scooters and electronic bikes. And they're taking dangerous chances, crossing in front of very high traffic, you know, spaces where it's just dangerous. And if you don't see them, they'll easily get mowed down. And then I remind myself and you that all zones are school zones. Kids are everywhere. They are everywhere. And what we know for sure is they're not paying attention to you. They're doing just enough to cross the street. And so please be mindful and be patient with those kids. A lot of them are unattended. And then I just want to remind those people that are still having activities that maybe everybody in your community doesn't know about. A lot of feeding programs going on in communities. We'd like to hear about those opportunities so that we can share with our listeners and viewers. You'll be surprised that sometimes you'll live in a community and the community is not that big and there will be things going on. And when you finally hear about it, you'll say, I had no idea that was happening. I didn't even know. So if you've got things that are happening in your community that you want to share with your community and with others, let us know and we'll be happy to share that for you. Lastly, remember, on time could be late. Early is always better. If you have to text it, read it, watch it, send it, pull over, especially in the fog. Don't take that chance. Just pull over or simply wait. So when we come back, we'll come back up with the OPT meditation, intention and or thought for the day. And if your morning is off to a rocky start, just breathe in. Hold it, breathe out what you don't want, what doesn't serve you. Be careful. And sadly, if you have an accident, there is an attorney that you can trust who will fight for you. You know the name. It's attorney Malcolm Larvadane. 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

0: Welcome back, everybody, to the OPT Network. It's the time of the morning where we start with our OPT meditation, intention, and or thought for the day. 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This morning's meditation says, "He that heareth these sayings and doeth them is like unto a man who built his house upon a rock, and the rain descended, and the floods came, and the wind blew, and beat upon the house, and it fell not, for it was founded upon a rock." When your life is built upon obedience to God, and upon doing His will, as you understand it, you will be steadfast and unmovable, even in the midst of storms. The serene, steadfast, unmovable life, the rock home, is laid stone by stone, foundation, walls, and roof by acts of obedience to the heavenly vision. The daily following of God's guidance and the daily doing of His will build your house upon a rock.
1: Yeah, Colette, I'm here. Really, this morning, as a testament to how this meditation actually works. I mean, you know, until I really got down on the inside of me that the Word of God is real. You know, the things of the Bible will materialize in your life as you start to understand that they're real. Mm-hmm. You know, for a long time, I lived in a place of fantasy, right? Like, you know, it just, you know, in that agnostic area, I talk about this a lot. You know, I wanted to believe, I wanted to know that there was something, but I just couldn't bring myself there because I was so stuck on what I could see, what I could touch, what I could feel. And most of the sayings of God, you know, I did them if they benefited me, if I was to benefit from that. But if I didn't benefit from it, I would not do them. That's about as honest as I can be with it. And it wasn't until I started to appreciate that God is.
0: Mm-hmm.
1: That God is. You know, anything you put behind that, it is. You know, you could just say God is.
0: Right.
1: And any word that you say behind that. But then it's another measure or another depth that we, some more depth that we take when we start to understand that not only is God is, but God can do whatever you put behind.
0: Right.
1: You know what I'm saying? You can say, you could put whatever behind that God can do, and whatever you put behind it. See, that's when you really start to believe too. You know, you start to understand the gravity of, and the depth of what you're saying. When you say God is any word you put behind it, and God can do any word you put behind it, you start to have some realization about the realness and you start to understand and appreciate who and what God really is. Because like I said, for so many years, I was in that agnostic fairy tale area where nothing was really real. It was all a fairy tale, but let me just be safe. Let me be safe area. I call it the let me be safe area. But when you cross over into that spiritual experience and the God consciousness, you start to move around real different. I say this all the time. You know, I'm just not the same person that I used to be.
0: Mm-hmm.
1: As a result of getting to know God, spending time with God, understanding these sayings of His, because what the meditation column is saying, what we call is the Word of God.
0: Right.
1: Understanding the words that we are learning and understanding how to walk in the Spirit and appreciate being in the Spirit and getting the benefit of walking in the Spirit. You know, once you see the evidence of that, it's hard to go back.
0: Mm-hmm.
1: It's hard to go back to the way we were living once you see God and start working and indulging in the words of His, you know. Oh, it's a mighty thing, Carla.
0: Yeah.
1: It's mighty.
0: The meditation to me was really talking about those storms of life that are going to surely come for every single one of us. Not, they might come. They're coming. And what is the house built on? What is our house built on? And I know for a long time, you know, where you were talking about where we were with God, you can convince yourself because you go to church, because you know all of the sayings, as the meditation says, because you know the word, that your house is built on a rock, a solid foundation. But when the storm comes, we're going to see what your house is actually built on. And the devil is going to make sure that the storms of life come. And it's a testing of our faith. And it's saying that we have to understand that we have to be steadfast and unmovable, even in the midst of the storm. But it's really about, for me, checking and rechecking to make sure what my house and mm-hmm. my life is built on. Is it built mm-hmm. on a rock that's unmovable?
1: Right.
0: And it says the serene, steadfast, unmovable life, the rock home, is laid stone by stone. The foundation, the walls, and the roof, and by the acts of obedience. And really that's really the key, is obedience. Am I doing the things that I hear God ask me to do? And that's going to be the real test of how the house is built.
1: Absolutely.
0: Yeah.
1: That is the test, Carlette. And, you know, I think as we get older and we get wiser, you know, we start, these things start to make sense to us, you know?
0: Right.
1: For a long time, a lot of the scripture to me just was like, yeah, that pertained to the people in the Bible,
0: mm-hmm.
1: and, you know, like, and this one really moves me when they say, yeah, we were, you know, the Israelites were out in the wilderness for 40 years. And
0: right.
1: I'm like, wow, who does it take 40? It takes them 40 years to see what they needed to see to go into the promised land.
0: Right.
1: But I've been out here more than 40 years.
0: Yeah.
1: See, I don't really think those things pertain to me, because I can't really look at myself as I really am, because there's so many ways to justify us not seeing ourselves the way we are. You know, we live in this day and age where, you know, we're going through all types of things and we're calling them something else.
0: Mm-hmm.
1: You know, we're just not seeing it from a realistic perspective. We see it from the perspective that we want to see it.
0: Well, I think that takes me back to life's filters. You know, now you can put a filter on anything. And what does a filter do? It changes the appearance of a thing.
1: Yes.
0: And
1: that's exactly
0: right. We're living our lives, many of us, through a filter.
1: Through our own filter.
0: Right. And you see, in the advent of AI, you can change the way that you look.
1: Right.
0: You can change any object or anything to make it be what you want it to be. And guess what? We live this so long. You can make yourself believe that lie by just continuing to marinate in it. You know, you can make yourself believe, oh, this is really what it is. I look 50 pounds lighter. I am 50 pounds lighter. But right. The truth of the matter is it was just the filter in which you saw yourself. And when we start to put filters on everything, we come out of what reality is and we come into fantasy. And a lot of people, even in marriage, a lot of young marriages, there is a filter on what it is, the fantasy. You know, we were talking the other day, Deborah McKinney and I, about, you know, the monies that people are spending on proms and reveals, and and weddings.
1: And that's their right.
0: And that is their
1: that's
0: right.
1: That's their right.
0: But it's the filter. I'm just talking about the filter of,
1: I'm just saying,
0: of how we want to see the thing.
1: Right.
0: But what we have to realize is that after that filter becomes real, and it will, you have to have some foundation underneath there to continue in that marriage that we created the fantasy and the pomp and the circumstance. But if it's not built on a solid foundation, it's going to come down. And you have to have the resilience to be able to rebuild and start again on the foundation, which is God.
1: Right. Definitely. We definitely have to. And I'm going to tell you, we really do. And I try to do this every day and pray and ask Lord to search me, to show me the thing, to show me myself.
0: Yeah.
1: Because, you know, the word says, you know, to conquer oneself is greater than conquering a whole city. And
0: right.
1: I'm going to tell you, a lot of times, like I was saying earlier, we think these words don't pertain to us. We don't, you know, we're like, how do you conquer yourself? That's what I used to say. Mm-hmm. I'm conquered. I got, you know, no. It really, to get into a deeper understanding of that, you know, you just have to get into a deeper understanding of it. To conquer oneself, a lot of us are not conquered by ourselves. We've not conquered ourselves. That's why we need all these filters.
0: Right.
1: Because we don't want to see ourselves the way we really are.
0: Exactly. And it takes a lot of time and a lot of work and knowing to start the conquering process. Here's how we can pray about it. It says, I pray that my life may be founded upon the rock of faith. I pray that I may be obedient to the heavenly vision. That, family, is our OPT meditation for the day, sponsored by Healthy Blue, providing real health solutions for the day. 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

0: Hey, everybody. It's Friday. It's that day that we all love to love. Don't have to prime the pump on Friday because it is the weekend. And we hope that your morning is off to a good start. Just want to remind you that wherever you are, it could be foggy. I know that as we were coming in from Cheneyville, coming north to Alexandria, it was really foggy. And, you know, there are tractors and things on the road sometimes that can, you know, slow traffic down. So make sure that you give yourself enough time to get there safely and carefully. And also, we want to remind you about the heat. The heat is here. It's not coming. It's here. But what we know is it's going to get progressively hotter. And we want to make sure that we don't leave kids in cars, especially small kids who can't fend for themselves. And for years and years and years, we've always had a good partnership with Kids in Cars. And what they do is they're an organization that really is on the front lines of helping to protect kids, because we know that so many kids every year will die from extreme heat strokes in cars. And then we want to remind parents that, you know, it's the summer months, so our routine has changed. And there are a lot of cases and studies, and we've had people on the show that have gone to work, changed their routine. DC always talks about being a creature of habit. And when a habit changes suddenly, it can change your brain function and cause people to forget that they had their kid in the car, go into work all day and leave the child in the car. And you may say to yourself, well, who could do that? Well, we've talked to people over the years that did it. It's automatic pilot and so many regrets. So just a reminder, if you're changing your routine, make sure you put something in the back seat, like your purse or your phone, that you got to reach back there for, to make sure that you don't forget about a little one. And if you're going into the store or just doing something, you want to make sure that you don't leave your child in a hot car, even for a few minutes. The temperature inside of the car is a lot hotter than outside of the car. So just something to remember as we're moving about our day in the hot summer months. 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
0: 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Andre will be coming up in the next week or so, and we always really like to encourage people who want to build financial wealth, who don't believe that generational wealth is possible for them, to really have the conversation with Andre Dobinson, because we didn't believe it either.
7: Yes. Andre takes care of it. Look, let me tell you something. You think, because we thought this. I mean, right. I had, you remember J.W. Gorey? He was, played football for LSU, was on the 1958 National Championship team, and he worked for Coca-Cola for a lot of years. And he was telling me, he said, David, right now, I was about 25 years old. He said, if you start saving $50 a month, right now,
0: right.
7: He said, it'll astonish you how much money you'll have in about 30 years from now. And it's been, since then, has been about 39 years.
0: Wow.
7: Because that was in, well, no, it's been about, yeah, it's been about 36, 37 years.
0: Mm-hmm.
7: And had I done what he said, it would have probably been close to $1 million.
0: Yeah.
7: Just on that small amount of money. And that's how important this is. And you can start later. You just could give a little bit more money.
0: Right.
7: But it doesn't work like a savings account. It's building. It's building money.
0: Right.
7: You know, and it's building, and you just leave it there. You don't go get it. You just,
0: right.
7: It's just money that you don't need, and you just keep living like you've been living, and you've got money over there growing.
0: And we just really want to impress upon people, because we were those people that just couldn't believe it, couldn't see it, because we couldn't see it. And if you can't see it, then you don't really, you can't in your mind figure out, well, how can that work?
7: Well, let's also say what it really is, too, Colette. We didn't have the discipline.
0: There it is.
7: You know, it takes it discipline, you know, to say, I'm going to take this $100 every month.
0: Right.
7: And I'm going to pay myself before I pay anybody else.
0: Right.
7: In other words, I'm going to pay myself some money. Why would you pay somebody else before you pay yourself?
0: Because it's a mindset that we've gotten into.
7: Bingo.
0: And it's about changing the behavior. And I'll just say this last thing about that. If you're that person that thinks that financial wealth and generational or financial stability and generational wealth is only for people who have money, that is wrong thinking. And this is where Andre helps you to understand that you too, even though nobody in your family ever did it, ever thought about it, ever talked about it, it wasn't on the spectrum in any way, that you can do something different. And like DC said, you would be so amazed at how this money builds. And then when you start to look at it and you see it in plain sight, on black and white paper, and you start to know that you can build wealth, and that you don't have to, when you retire, just depend on your Social Security, because Andre tells us every time he comes here, it won't be enough to sustain your lifestyle. And that's why so many people have to go back to work after they've retired. Now, if you choose to go back to work, that's one thing, but having to go back to work because you just don't have enough money is another thing. And so, listen, I would say just call Andre. It's a free consultation, and he runs it down so clearly that it helps you to say, okay, I can do this. It's possible. I'll give it a chance. And here's his number. It's 318-481-7912. 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What is she doing? 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And she really wants to invite you out. She's going to be at Dee's Place, 659 Indian Bayou Road in Cottonport. And it's going to be June the 14th, Sunday, from 3 to 6 p.m. It's going to be free giveaways. It's going to be a fun time. You're going to get to experience some amazing products. And it's just a great opportunity to meet with friends and support each other in beauty and wellness.
7: Yeah, I tell you, it looks like some really nice products on the packaging.
0: Mm-hmm.
7: And it says discover amazing pharmacy products, beauty demonstrations, wellness solutions, special giveaways and door prizes.
0: Mm-hmm.
7: Meet new friends and support local business. Now, what Bridget wants you to do is to RSVP.
0: Mm-hmm.
7: You know, you still have time to RSVP. She sent me this one yesterday.
0: Mm-hmm.
7: You still have time to RSVP. You know, if you're in the surrounding areas, you know, contact Bridget. Does she have a phone number on there, Corlette?
0: I'm looking.
7: That she wants you to reach?
0: I'm looking for it.
7: No, she's got the address there, and she's got the time. Mm-hmm. But I think I may have a phone number. Let me see. Well, or you can catch her on Facebook.
0: Yeah.
7: Bridget Wells. That's a good way.
0: Yeah.
7: And then she answers all of her DMs.
0: Yeah.
7: You know, this is it right here. Bridget Wells. It's under Bridget Bowie Wells.
0: Mm-hmm.
7: So we don't want to give a number out without her consent.
0: Right. Go to Facebook hit her up there and let her know that you're going to be attending. And I'm going to tell you, summer is a really, really important time to take care of your skin and your body. And so she's got great products that are going to help to hydrate your skin, to help block the sun, and all of the things. You know, we feel in times as women of color, and we have that melanin in our skin, that we don't have to use products that protect us from the sun, but the sun is not our friend. So make sure that you reach out to Bridget Wells. It's called her pharmacy business launch, and it's happening this Sunday from 3 to 6 p.m. at Dee's Place in Cottonport. You know where Dee's Place is. It's 659 Indian Bayou Road. We're going to take a break here, but before that, we're coming up with the top of the hour, the OPT meditation, and then later in the show, we'll be joined by none other than our good friend Jay McKinney. Stay on point.
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17: Trump forecasts another military strike. Good morning. On Point Media News is brought to you by the Law Office of Malcolm Larvadane. What's the name? Larvadane. President Trump threatened to strike Iran very hard last night and take total control of the country's oil and gas markets, a sign that he's abandoned the diplomatic route and is aiming to force Tehran into a nuclear deal it has resisted for months. Trump said in a Truth Social post that the U.S. would assume total control of their oil and gas markets, much like in Venezuela, which is working out brilliantly, according to Trump, for both Venezuela and the United States. But according to recent polls, Americans probably don't have the appetite for such a military operation and would rather see U.S. soldiers brought home. 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What's the name? Larvadane. I'm Wade Hampton.
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0: Welcome back, everybody, to the OPT Network. It's the time of the morning where we start with our OPT meditation, intention, and or thought for the day. 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This morning's meditation says, "He that heareth these sayings and doeth them is like unto a man who built his house upon a rock, and the rain descended, and the floods came, and the wind blew, and beat upon the house, and it fell not, for it was founded upon a rock." When your life is built upon obedience to God, and upon doing His will, as you understand it, you will be steadfast and unmovable, even in the midst of storms. The serene, steadfast, unmovable life, the rock home, is laid stone by stone, foundation, walls, and roof by acts of obedience to the heavenly vision. The daily following of God's guidance and the daily doing of His will build your house upon a rock.
1: Yeah, Colette, I'm here really this morning as a testament to how this meditation actually works. I mean, you know, until I really got down on the inside of me that the Word of God is real. You know, the things of the Bible will materialize in your life as you start to understand that they're real. Mm-hmm. You know, for a long time, I lived in a place of fantasy, right? Like, you know, it just, you know, in that agnostic area, I talk about this a lot. You know, I wanted to believe, I wanted to know that there was something, but I just couldn't bring myself there because I was so stuck on what I could see, what I could touch, what I could feel. And most of the sayings of God, you know, I did them if they benefited me, if I was to benefit from that. But if I didn't benefit from it, I would not do them. That's about as honest as I can be with it. And it wasn't until I started to appreciate that God is.
0: Mm-hmm.
1: That God is. You know, anything you put behind that, it is. You know, you could just say God is.
0: Right.
1: And any word that you say behind that. But then it's another measure or another depth that we, some more depth that we take when we start to understand that not only is God is, but God can do whatever is good.
0: Right.
1: You know what I'm saying? You can say, you could put whatever behind that God can do, and whatever you put behind it. See, that's when you really start to believe too. You know, you start to understand the gravity of and the depth of what you're saying. When you say God is any word you put behind it, and God can do any word you put behind it, you start to have some realization about the realness and you start to understand and appreciate who and what God really is. Because like I said, for so many years, I was in that agnostic fairy tale area where nothing was really real. It was all a fairy tale, but let me just be safe. Let me be safe area. I call it the let me be safe area. But when you cross over into that spiritual experience and the God consciousness, you start to move around real different. I say this all the time. You know, I'm just not the same person that I used to be.
0: Mm-hmm.
1: As a result of getting to know God, spending time with God, understanding these sayings of His, because what the meditation column is saying, what we call is the Word of God.
0: Right.
1: Understanding the words that we are learning and understanding how to walk in the Spirit and appreciate being in the Spirit and getting the benefit of walking in the Spirit. You know, once you see the evidence of that, it's hard to go back.
0: Mm-hmm.
1: It's hard to go back to the way we were living once you see God and start working and indulging in the words of His, you know. Oh, it's a mighty thing, Colette.
0: Yeah.
1: It's mighty.
0: The meditation to me was really talking about those storms of life that are going to surely come for every single one of us. Not, they might come, they're coming. And what is the house built on? What is our house built on? And I know for a long time, you know, where you were talking about where we were with God, you can convince yourself because you go to church, because you know all of the sayings, as the meditation says, because you know the word, that your house is built on a rock, a solid foundation. But when the storm comes, we're going to see what your house is actually built on. And the devil is going to make sure that the storms of life come. And it's a testing of our faith. And it's saying that we have to understand that we have to be steadfast and unmovable, even in the midst of the storm. But it's really about, for me, checking and rechecking to make sure what my house and mm-hmm. my life is built on. Is it built mm-hmm. on a rock that's unmovable?
1: Right.
0: And it says the serene, steadfast, unmovable life, the rock home, is laid stone by stone. The foundation, the walls, and the roof, and by the acts of obedience. And really that's really the key, is obedience. Am I doing the things that I hear God ask me to do? And that's going to be the real test of how the house is built.
1: Absolutely.
0: Yeah.
1: That is the test, Carlette. And, you know, I think as we get older and we get wiser, you know, we start, these things start to make sense to us, you know?
0: Right.
1: For a long time, a lot of the scripture to me just was like, yeah, that pertained to the people in the Bible, mm-hmm. and, you know, and this one really moves me when they say, yeah, we were, you know, the Israelites were out in the wilderness for 40 years. And
0: right.
1: I'm like, wow, who does it take 40? It takes them 40 years to see what they needed to see to go right. into the promised land.
0: Right.
1: But I've been out here more than 40 years.
0: Yeah.
1: See, I don't really think those things pertain to me, because I can't really look at myself as I really am, because there's so many ways to justify us not seeing ourselves the way we are. You know, we live in this day and age where, you know, we're going through all types of things and we're calling them something else.
0: Mm-hmm.
1: You know, we're just not seeing it from a realistic perspective. We see it from the perspective that we want to see it.
0: Well, I think that takes me back to life's filters. You know, now you can put a filter on anything. And what does a filter do? It changes the appearance of a thing.
1: Yes.
0: And
1: that's exactly
0: we're living our lives, many of us, through a filter.
1: Through our own filter.
0: Right. And you see, in the advent of AI, you can change the way that you look.
1: Right.
0: You can change anything.

0: into fantasy. And a lot of people, even in marriage, a lot of young marriages, there is a filter on what it is, the fantasy. You know, we were talking the other day, Deborah McKinney and I, about, you know, the monies that people are spending on proms and reveals and weddings.
1: And that's their right.
0: And that is their
1: that's
0: right.
1: That's their right.
0: But
1: that's,
0: it's the filter. I'm just talking about the filter of,
1: I'm just saying,
0: of how we want to see the thing.
1: Right.
0: But what we have to realize is that after that filter becomes real, and it will, you have to have some foundation underneath there to continue in that marriage, that we created the fantasy and the pomp and the circumstance. But if it's not built on a solid foundation, it's going to come down. And you have to have the resilience to be able to rebuild and start again on the foundation, which is God.
1: Right. Definitely. We definitely have to. And I'm going to tell you, we really do, and I try to do this every day and pray and ask Lord to search me, to show me the thing, to show me myself.
0: Yeah.
1: Because, you know, the word says, you know, to conquer oneself is greater than conquering a whole city. And
0: right.
1: I'm going to tell you, a lot of times, like I was saying earlier, we think these words don't pertain to us. We don't, you know, we're like, how do you conquer yourself? That's what I used to say. Mm-hmm. I'm conquered. I got, you know, no. It really, to get into a deeper understanding of that, you know, you just have to get into a deeper understanding of it. To conquer oneself, a lot of us are not conquered by ourselves. We've not conquered ourselves. That's why we need all these filters.
0: Right.
1: Because we don't want to see ourselves the way we really are.
0: Exactly. And it takes a lot of time and a lot of work and knowing to start the conquering process. Here's how we can pray about it. It says, I pray that my life may be founded upon the rock of faith. I pray that I may be obedient to the heavenly vision. That, family, is our OPT meditation for the day, sponsored by Healthy Blue, providing real health solutions for those who need a little help. 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

0: 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It's 7:43 local time, 8:43 Eastern. It was foggy this morning. I don't know if the fog is burning off yet, but if it isn't, please be mindful. And I know I don't need to tell you that, but it's just a reminder that accidents happen and they happen quickly. So please be careful as you're getting there. And just remember that every zone is a school zone. Please be watchful for kids who are playing in neighborhoods. And I'm going to tell you, they're playing in the heat of the day and they're everywhere. They're in other people's neighborhoods, other people's yards. And so just be watchful as you're getting there. Remember, on time could be late. Early is always better. And, you know, we talked to CLECO yesterday. They are working hard to make sure that they help you to conserve as we are getting hotter and hotter temperatures, making sure that you are at an optimal temperature and making sure that you go onto their website to review programs that'll help you, things that are happening in your home that you may not know of. You can go to their website, visit CLECO at www.energizesus.com.
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0: Welcome back, everybody, to the OPT Network. This morning, we're talking to our friend Jay McKinney, and he always gives us a fresh perspective on things that we know a lot about, and sometimes things we know a little about, and sometimes things that we're learning about. And this morning, we're talking about a subject that everybody has heard the phrase, the devil is in the details. And it's just a reminder that small things matter. Often it's not the big decisions that cause us trouble, but the little compromises that overlook those habits and those unchecked attitudes that quietly shape our lives. Jay, wow. Good morning.
1: Good morning. Good morning.
0: Always good to have you. So I want to start with, what does devil in the details mean to you?
1: Ooh, to me, it's one of those things I liken it to the fine print. Whenever you are getting something, whenever you purchase a vehicle or you get a new cell phone or you get some type of a service provided, I notice that the top part of the contract is really nice and legible. Mm-hmm. And when you get to the very bottom, the characters get a little smaller. Mm-hmm. And it's that those are the details that really matter the most when you're signing that contract. So for me, it really refers to the fine print of things. And the things that you sometimes disregard in an effort just to get through the process. So you go and sign all the other things, but you don't look at the fine print. So when we talk about the devil being in the details, it's those things that you sometimes disregard. That's where you need to pay the most attention and look at that more than you looked at the other things, because that's where a lot of the issues are going to lie, in those little bitty details that you just omit or you just disregard.
0: Mm-hmm. And people do it all the time.
1: Absolutely.
0: And talk about how doing that can change everything.
1: The reality is this: if we take time to explore the details, then we won't have to go back and do something.
0: Mm-hmm.
1: You know, it's kind of like if you do it right the first time, you won't have to do it again.
0: Mm-hmm.
1: It's the same thing with the details.
0: Mm-hmm.
1: And a lot of times the details are really in the open for us if mm-hmm. we really would focus in. But sometimes we're so in a hurry mm-hmm. to get through it, or we don't want to go through the process. We just want to just get it done,
0: mm-hmm.
1: that we skip out on the details. And then we find out later, when we get a phone call, it's like, oh, you know, you didn't do this. Or when they take an amount of money out of your account, you're like, wait a second, I didn't know you were going to do this. Like, well, remember when you signed that contract, we said that we were going to take an mm-hmm. additional payment mm-hmm. every third week, but you were so excited just to get the contract done that you missed that detail. So now you're sorrowful. Now you're upset. Now you're offended. Mm-hmm. And then the enemy can come in and compile on all of that because of the fact that you missed the detail that was in plain sight, but you decided to disregard it so that you could get what you wanted versus understanding what you needed.
0: Hmm. Do you think that's intentional, or do you think that's a habit?
1: I think it's a habit. I think it's a habit because we live in a microwave generation where we just want to get what we want to get when we want to get it. We're not worried about it, or we tell ourselves, I can do it, not really counting the cost. You know, the Bible talks about we should count the cost before we do something. It talked about a gentleman that started building. He said, before you start building, and I'm kind of paraphrasing, count the cost. Mm. If you have enough money to finish it, lest when people pass by, they'll see that you started something, but you did not complete it. The details would have been, let me sit down and make a budget. See, sometimes we think that budgets and going through the process of doing our research on things, that's a wasted step,
0: mm-hmm.
1: but that's a detail. And sometimes what happens is the things that you're looking for are really in the details to help you to make sure that you accomplish the goal you want. But just out of habit, we're like, you know what? I know what I want. I'm just going to go and get it. I need to get a car. Okay, well, I can get you a car. It's like those car places say, you know, everybody rides.
0: Mm-hmm.
1: Well, they don't tell you that everybody doesn't get the same interest rate.
0: Right.
1: And you don't understand that. So you find yourself going there. I could go get a car and they'll tell me, look, your payment is only going to be $200. Somebody else goes get a car. Their payment is $500, but they don't care. They just want to ride.
0: Mm-hmm.
1: And then they're not able to sustain that. So now people are like, hey, didn't you have a car last week?
0: Mm-hmm.
1: Why don't we see you in the car this week? You didn't pay attention to the details. You wanted what you wanted versus what you really needed. And just out of habit, we are quick to just dismiss the details. Like, we don't want the details.
0: Mm-hmm.
1: You know, it's like, it's just like the average person's attention span. You know, a lot of times we don't have a long time to just sit there and listen and watch TV. We just want to do something. I mean, you think about, we live in this social media world where we'll watch a video before we read a book. We'll watch a reel before we watch a video.
0: Mm-hmm.
1: We don't have an attention span to watch something longer than five, you know, maybe 2 or 3 minutes. Mm-hmm. After that, we've zoned out. So the details, it's like, what if? It's like they've been doing this, when you think about in movies. I remember the first time I watched a movie from the beginning to the end at a theater.
0: Mm-hmm.
1: And I was surprised that at the end of the movie, after the credits, they had a scene for the upcoming movie.
0: Mm-hmm.
1: Well, most people didn't stay around
0: right
1: to watch, so they didn't know. But that was a detail that people missed. Now, you have people, when the movie's over, people don't even move because they know they're probably going to put something in the end of this movie mm-hmm. that I need to see to prepare me for the next movie, for the sequel, or for the next installment of that film. But we don't look at it that way all the time. And those are the details that we should address in life.
0: How do we become more detail-oriented when we haven't been?
1: I think first and foremost, it's becoming aware that we have not. I think anything, any type of change starts with an awareness. I have to be aware that, you know what, I haven't really been paying attention to the details, or I know the details are there and I've just disregarded them.
0: Ah,
1: I know they're there. I mean, that contract I know is there, but I'm like, can I just kind of fast track through this mm-hmm. so I can get to the end? But
0: isn't that what society is doing to us? Like I'll go to a doctor's appointment and they'll say, oh, they'll give me an overview
1: yeah.
0: of what I'm signing. And it basically says this, and this is what you're signing. And I never read
1: yeah.
0: the details.
1: Yeah, and I think it's because we are putting our trust in the other person as the expert.
0: Mm.
1: And we have to be careful. I had a lot of friends that put themselves in financial binds because they did not read the details. I remember my father used to go and talk about read everything in the contract. And I remember I started out doing that. I really did. And then as I got older, I got away from it. Because I was like, I don't have time to do all of this.
0: Ain't nobody got time for that.
1: No, this is what they're doing. I'm trying to get out of here. They want to leave. I want to leave. I want to drive. Let me go. But I had to revert back to that. And it's uncomfortable for the other person. It's not uncomfortable for me. Because you said, take your time, Mr. McKinney. Read over it.
2: Right.
1: Okay. You don't want what you're asking. Because I'm going to read over every single thing. Every line. I'm going to make sure that it's right. And then I'm going to ask questions. Can you explain to me why does my interest rate change after the third month? Don't worry about it. No, I need to. Because that's a detail that's important. Because you said my rate was fixed, meaning that it's stable, meaning that it stays this way. Yet this shows after 3 months that it increases. Explain to me why. Is it fixed or is it variable? Which one is it? Because if it's variable, then we need to just void this contract because you said it was fixed. If it's fixed, then we need to omit this part that says it changes.
0: Mm-hmm.
1: Well, I got to go back to my team. They got to reprint it. Well, you better get some ink.
0: Mm-hmm.
1: It is what it is. If you want my business, make the change.
0: Mm-hmm.
1: But that's a detail. That's mm-hmm. a detail. And I think.
0: Yeah. Why do you think it's so uncomfortable for the other person when you make the decision that you are going to read detail?
1: Because they didn't expect you to take them up on that offer.
0: Mm-hmm.
1: And they know something in the contract or they know something in the process that you don't know that's there. It's visible. But if you don't take the time to find it, then they're going to just assume. And see, the thing I found out, ignorance is not a valid defense because you've gotten the time. I mean, I could literally tell you it's going to take me 30 to 40 minutes to read all of this. And you told me I could read it. It's uncomfortable for the other person. Because they know if they read this whole thing, they're going to realize that it's not what we said it was.
0: Mm-hmm.
1: And then we're going to have to backtrack and we're going to have to make good on the promises that we said to this person face to face. Because I know what is written and I know what you said and I know what we shook on. So in that respect, it's really important. And it makes the other person uncomfortable because they're like, I didn't expect you to really read it. I didn't expect you to hold me accountable to what I said. See, the enemy is always trying to push the envelope of it doesn't matter, disregard it, it's really not. I mean, this has been going on since Genesis when he said, you will not surely die.
0: Mm.
1: There was a detail that they missed. The scripture was, you won't die. He comes in, the enemy, and says one word, you will not surely dye changes the whole thing, a detail.
0: Wow. So we're going to take a break here, but when we come back, I want to talk about how one word added or deleted can change everything. Stay on point.
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8: 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Life is a journey. 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
9: Trump forecasts another military strike. Good morning. On Point Media News is brought to you by the Law Office of Malcolm Larvadane. What's the name? Larvadane. President Trump threatened to strike Iran very hard last night and take total control of the country's oil and gas markets. A sign that he's abandoned the diplomatic route and is aiming to force Tehran into a nuclear deal it has resisted for months. Trump said in a Truth Social post that the U.S. would assume total control of their oil and gas markets, much like in Venezuela, which is working out brilliantly, according to Trump, for both Venezuela and the United States. But according to recent polls, Americans probably don't have the appetite for such a military operation and would rather see U.S. soldiers brought home. On Point Media News is brought to you by the Law Office of Malcolm Larvadane. What's the name? Larvadane. I'm Wade Hampton.
10: 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Being in an accident is not easy, especially when you have children. From the time I had my wreck to the time I received my check, I never had worry.
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0: Welcome back, everybody, to the OPT Network. This morning, we're talking to Jay McKinney, and we're talking about a phrase that we all know and use often, and it is, the devil is in the details. But what does that mean spiritually? Before we went to break, you were talking about Adam and Eve in the garden, yeah, and that one word that changed everything.
1: Yeah, I think sometimes when we add to or we take away from something that has been said to us or that is been written, it changes the whole dynamic of everything. You know, when you go back and we talked about that, where you know God told them, you know, don't eat from this tree, you know, this tree, this fruit, you know, you will die. Well, then the devil comes in, Satan comes in, tempts them and says, you will not surely die. So that kind of changed it, it rephrased it, and mm-hmm. then all of a sudden we see what happens, and then they, you know, temptation comes in and whatnot. So what I realize is that when we want to stay clear or we want to stay on a path, we have to go back to, what did God say? Not what did man say, unless man is saying the same thing that God said. But the only way that we can get away from that devilish detail, if you will, or to get deceived, because really the devil being in the details is a form of deception. Mm. For us to not be deceived, we need to have a relationship that is founded and that is rooted in Christ. Whether that's in his word or whether that's talking to him on a daily basis in fellowship with prayer, that way we won't be deceived. Because even when Jesus was in the garden and he went into the wilderness and all these different things that happened to him, when he was in the wilderness, the enemy came to tempt him.
0: Mm-hmm.
1: And the enemy came with words. But Jesus was like, wait a second. No, this is not what this means.
0: Mm-hmm.
1: This is what it is said. He wasn't deceived. The devil tried to get into the details saying, if you be the Son of Man, if you be the Son of God, if you be. And he was like, you're not going to tempt me. I know who I am because I know whose I am.
0: Mm-hmm.
1: So I don't have to fall for your deception. I don't have to get caught up in these little bitty mundane things because I know who I am.
0: Mm-hmm.
1: I'm established in Christ. I'm the righteousness of God. I am his handiwork. I am his beloved. When I know who I am, I don't fall for what people say about me.
0: Mm. Can we be deceived in our feelings?
1: Absolutely, because feelings change. Feelings change just like emotions change. Nobody should ever do anything, in my opinion, should do anything on how they feel at that moment.
0: Why?
1: Because it will change.
0: Mm-hmm.
1: It will change because that feeling only lasts. I mean, that's that dopamine. It makes you feel good for that moment. And then you change, or you're so depressed, you're like, you know, I'm just going to give it all away. I'm going to just give it all away. And you're doing it out of a feeling. And then all of a sudden, the next day, you find out, oh, wow, it wasn't a bad report. I want to get my stuff back. Well, you can't. Emotionally, you gave it away. Or you get to that high, and you're like, I could do this. And you can't because it's a feeling. You know, feelings, they change. They're supposed to change. But there's, like I tell people, there's a difference in having joy and being happy. Joy is a state of mind. I mean, I have joy. You know, count it all joy. I have joy, the joy of the Lord. But then when we talk about being happy, that changes. If a person has, you know, they won the lottery, they're happy. They're not worried about joy. They're
0: mm-hmm,
1: happy.
0: Mm-hmm.
1: But when the money goes away, can you still have joy? And a lot of times we as people, we move with the emotions. We move with the what's trending, what's going on, and we're not connected. We're not anchored. You know, when I start hearing those songs and somebody, you know, my soul is anchored in them, that means I, no matter what,
0: mm-hmm.
1: you know, no matter what happens, I'm going to stand firm. I know that it looks a certain way. You know, even when we talked about the meditation about building your house, you know,
0: mm-hmm.
1: if you build your house on sand, you know, it's surely it's going to sink, it's going to go down. But if you build it on the rock, and not just the rock, but the revelation of who the rock is and all the rock can do,
0: mm-hmm.
1: then that house is going to. And the thing that was so interesting about that parable is he said the wind came and the waves and everything crashed against it. It wasn't obsolete. It wasn't, you know, not going to have that happen to that house. But it said the house did not fall because
0: mm-hmm.
1: it was on a firm foundation. The same thing happened to the house that was on the sand. The same thing that happened to the house that wasn't on solid ground. The wind came against it. The waves came against it. And it prevailed over it. The same thing happened to the house on the rock. But it didn't. Why? Because of the foundation.
0: Mm-hmm. Where does obedience come into play when it comes to the devil in the detail?
1: Ooh. So the devil likes to push obedience, and he kind of just moves you into a place of not full disobedience, but just a little bit.
0: Mm.
1: I go back to an example of when Saul was asked to go and destroy the Amalekites, and the mandate given to him was destroy all, everything from the animals to the children to the king, everything. Nothing is supposed to exist. So here it is, the prophet shows up, and Saul is excited. He's like, I did everything I was supposed to do.
0: Mm-hmm.
1: And so this prophet said, well, wait a second, why do I see these animals walking around? Oh, I did everything I was supposed to do. He's like, wait a second, I said kill all. And he's like, yeah, I did. He's like, well, what? Why do I see these animals? I don't understand. He's like, and then I heard that the king is alive. Oh yeah, well, we wanted to keep him so that, you know, we could make a spectacle out of him, and we got all this stuff to do sacrifices. Isn't that a good thing? And the prophet said, no, it's not. The detail, you missed the detail.
0: Yeah.
1: The detail was all. You didn't do all. You did a lot. You didn't do all.
0: Mm.
1: And now I got to fix what you didn't do. So all he does, he goes to the jail where the king is, doesn't ask any questions. He said, oh, the king is there. Thank you. Kills the king. What Saul was supposed to do. Okay. Now, see, God sees so much further than we do. God knew that if Saul did not eradicate the Amalekites at that time, mm-hmm. that he was going to see them again. See, sometimes when God shows us to take care of something the first time, it's because he knows that something's coming down the line.
0: Right.
1: As a result of him letting that king live, some way, somehow, we don't know. I'm not getting into the details,
0: mm-hmm.
1: but somebody at that prison where the king was housed was pregnant and came, brought forth a child that brought forth a nation that would become an enemy against Israel.
0: Wow.
1: All because Saul did not kill that king when he had the opportunity. So it's kind of like what we do is we put ourselves in situations where there are battles. God is like, I don't want you to fight this, but you got to obey the details.
0: Right.
1: But if you don't obey the detail, you're going to see this again in a different way. And I really don't want you to. Israel wasn't supposed to fight some of the battles they were in, but because of people's disobedience and the enemy, he comes in and he always plays on the, you know, you deserve this, or you know what? They don't really get you. You know what? You really don't need to be at that church. You know what? They don't really understand you in the family. You know what? You really do have the right idea. Even though it's supposed to be obedience, you're supposed to obey them that have the rule over you. The enemy says, yeah, I know you really like the pastor, but you do know you preach better than him. That right there just pushes it just enough. And when that seed, and see, the thing is, nobody ever starts full-blown disobedience. It's always just a seed. But if you water that seed with meditating on it, considering it, and then you let somebody come along and gas you up about it and mm-hmm. pump you up about mm-hmm. it, now it's a full-grown tree. You got so many people walking around with trees in them of bitterness, trees of rejection, trees of insecurity, mm-hmm. because the enemy planted a seed. He does not plant the full tree.
0: Wow.
1: It would be too obvious. But the detail is, let me just plant a seed, you know.
0: Just a little bit.
1: Just a little. And the thing that's so amazing about it is so small. It's just a fleeting thought. They don't really like you today. Or, you notice they didn't speak to you? And you don't think anything of it until you get home later on. It's like, that is true. They didn't speak to me. Enemy say, well, remember you that feeling you had that they didn't like you? I think you right. I know you right. You discern. You know God. You hear God. You right.
0: Mm-hmm.
1: They don't like you. Now you at all with your brother or your sister because of a seed that the enemy. And then when you get, and then when it's full blown, the enemy nowhere to be found. It's just you and that sister that you have aught against.
0: Mm.
1: You and that brother you got aught against, and the devil is gone.
0: What's the best guard against disobedience?
1: we say that it would be obedience, but I also think that the bigger thing to guard against disobedience is awareness, because I have to realize, wait a second, I might be disobedient.
0: There it is, just awareness. I say just, but that's a lot. The devil is in those details, and it's bigger than what we think. Stay on point. We'll be back right after this. Thank you.
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0: Funky Corn Festival's social media pages. We'll see you there.
1: We want it. Welcome back, everybody, to the OPT Network. Remember, the 38th annual Corn Festival has kicked off. It started yesterday,
2: it's going
1: through Saturday. People are coming into town. You can feel the energy throughout Central Louisiana about all of the food, fun, fellowship, and festive activities down in Bunky. You know, that's our hometown, and so we're very, very, very, very partial to the Corn Festival, and we can't really remember any year that we didn't show up unless we were way out of town. But we've always come back to that place that
2: even when we were living off, we come to it. Yeah,
1: that are our roots, and it's just a time to see people that come back for the Corn Festival. That's the one or two times of the year, maybe three times of the year that people
2: Christmas
1: come
2: and
1: back.
2: The Corn Festival.
1: Mm-hmm. That come back for, and homecoming. A lot of people come back for their home, for Bunky's homecoming. And so it's just a great time of fellowship, DC. And we want to encourage people that it's a great family time. And I've been saying this because it came up that generations are bringing their kids back. And so that's why it continues over three decades, almost 40 years of people coming back as adults. And then when we have kids, we bring our kids. And then when our kids have kids, we bring their kids. And it's just continues. And, you know, we talk about things that are generational. And that is a good thing, where our grandbabies get to meet the people that grandma went to high school with, that was a cheerleader with, that played football with, that ran track with, that played in the band with, whatever the things are. And it's just good, clean fun. And that's lacking a lot in today's culture. Bunky is growing, making a lot of changes. And we just know, DC, that it's going to be a really, really good time. And
2: it's going to be jamming. It's going to be on. We're going to be in the place to be. We're bringing the babies, and we're going to do our thing. Yeah. We love seeing the people at home.
1: And
2: we enjoy it, man.
1: And we brought our babies every year since we've had them.
2: It's like a big family reunion. We're going to be just glad to be there. So we'll see your face in the place.
1: Absolutely. So we're going to get after it, and we want you to stay on point. We'll be back right after this.
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1: Welcome back, everybody, to the OPT Network. 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This morning's meditation says, "He that heareth these sayings and doeth them is like unto a man who built his house upon a rock, and the rain descended, and the floods came, and the wind blew, and beat upon the house, and it fell not, for it was founded upon a rock." When your life is built upon obedience to God, and upon doing His will, as you understand it, you will be steadfast and unmovable, even in the midst of storms. The serene, steadfast, unmovable life, the rock home, is laid stone by stone, foundation, walls, and roof by acts of obedience to the heavenly vision. The daily following of God's guidance and the daily doing of His will build your house upon a rock.
2: Yeah, Carlette, I'm here. Really, this morning, as a testament to how this meditation actually works. I mean, you know, until I really got down on the inside of me that the Word of God is real. You know, the things of the Bible will materialize in your life as you start.

0: to understand that they're real. Mm-hmm. You know, for a long time, I lived in a place of fantasy, right? Like, you know, it just, you know, in that agnostic area, I talk about this a lot. You know, I wanted to believe, I wanted to know that there was something, but I just couldn't bring myself there because I was so stuck on what I could see, what I could touch, what I could feel. And most of the sayings of God, you know, I did them if they benefited me, if I was to benefit from that. But if I didn't benefit from it, I would not do them. That's about as honest as I can be with it. And it wasn't until I started to appreciate that God is.
1: Mm-hmm.
0: That God is. You know, anything you put behind that, it is. You know, you could just say God is.
1: Right.
0: And any word that you say behind that. But then it's another measure or another depth that we, some more depth that we take when we start to understand that not only is God is, but God can do whatever you put behind.
1: Right.
0: You know what I'm saying? You can say, you could put whatever behind that God can do, and whatever you put behind it. See, that's when you really start to believe too. You know, you start to understand the gravity of and the depth of what you're saying. When you say God is any word you put behind it, and God can do any word you put behind it, you start to have some realization about the realness and the, and you start to understand and appreciate who and what God really is. Because like I said, for so many years, I was in that agnostic fairy tale area where nothing was really real. It was all a fairy tale, but let me just be safe. Let me be safe area. I call it the let me be safe area. But when you cross over into that spiritual experience and the God consciousness, you start to move around real different. I say this all the time. You know, I'm just not the same person that I used to be.
1: Mm-hmm.
0: As a result of getting to know God, spending time with God, understanding these sayings of his, because what the meditation call them is saying, what we call is the word of God.
1: Right.
0: Understanding the words that we are learning and understanding how to walk in the spirit and appreciate being in the spirit and getting the benefit of walking in the spirit. You know, once you see the evidence of that, it's hard to go back.
1: Mm-hmm.
0: It's hard to go back to the way we were living once you see God and start working and indulging in the words of his, you know. Oh, that's a mighty thing, Carla.
1: Yeah.
0: It's mighty.
1: The meditation to me was really talking about those storms of life that are going to surely come for every single one of us. Not, they might come. They're coming. And what is the house built on? What is our house built on? And I know for a long time, you know, where you were talking about where we were with God, you can convince yourself because you go to church, because you know all of the sayings, as the meditation says, because you know the word, that your house is built on a rock, a solid foundation. But when the storm comes, we're going to see what your house is actually built on. And the devil is going to make sure that the storms of life come. And it's a testing of our faith. And it's saying that we have to understand that we have to be steadfast and unmovable, even in the midst of the storm. But it's really about, for me, checking and rechecking to make sure what my house and mm-hmm. my life is built on. Is it built mm-hmm. on a rock that's unmovable?
0: Right.
1: And it says the serene, steadfast, unmovable life, the rock home, is laid stone by stone. The foundation, the walls, and the roof, and by the acts of obedience. And really, that's really the key. is obedience. Am I doing the things that I hear God ask me to do? And that's going to be the real test of how the house is built.
0: Absolutely.
1: Yeah.
0: That is the test, Arlette. And, you know, I think as we get older and we get wiser, you know, we start, these things start to make sense to us, you know?
1: Right.
0: For a long time, a lot of the scripture to me just was like, yeah, that pertained to the people in the Bible,
1: mm-hmm.
0: and, you know, and this one really moves me when they say, yeah, we were, you know, the Israelites were out in the wilderness for 40 years. And
1: right.
0: I'm like, wow, who does it take 40? It takes them 40 years to see what they needed to see to go into the promised land.
1: Right.
0: But I've been out here more than 40 years.
1: Yeah.
0: See, I don't really think those things pertain to me, because I can't really look at myself as I really am, because there's so many ways to justify us not seeing ourselves the way we are. You know, we live in this day and age where, you know, we're going through all types of things and we're calling them something else.
1: Mm-hmm.
0: You know, we're just not seeing it from a realistic perspective. We see it from the perspective that we want to see it.
1: Well, I think that takes me back to life's filters. You know, now you can put a filter on anything. And what does a filter do? It changes the appearance of a thing.
0: Yes.
1: And
0: that's exactly
1: right. We're living our lives, many of us, through a filter.
0: Through our own filter.
1: Right. And you see, in the advent of AI, you can change the way that you look.
0: Right.
1: You can change any object or anything to make it be what you want it to be. And guess what? We live this so long. You can make yourself believe that lie by just continuing to marinate in it. You know, you can make yourself believe, oh, this is really what it is. I look 50 pounds lighter. I am 50 pounds lighter. But right. The truth of the matter is it was just the filter in which you saw yourself. And when we start to put filters on everything, we come out of what reality is and we come into fantasy. And a lot of people, even in marriage, a lot of young marriages, there is a filter on what it is, the fantasy. You know, we were talking the other day, Deborah McKinney and I, about, you know, the monies that people are spending on proms and reveals and weddings.
0: And that's their right.
1: And that is their
0: that's
1: right.
0: That's their right.
1: But it's the filter. I'm just talking about the filter of,
0: I'm just saying, but,
1: of how we want to see the thing.
0: Right.
1: But what we have to realize is that after that filter becomes real, and it will, you have to have some foundation underneath there to continue in that marriage. That we created the fantasy and the pomp and the circumstance, but if it's not built on a solid foundation, it's going to come down, and you have to have the resilience to be able to rebuild and start again on the foundation, which is God.
0: Right. Definitely. We definitely have to. And I'm going to tell you, we really do, and I try to do this every day and pray and ask Lord to search me, to show me the thing, to show me myself.
1: Yeah.
0: Because, you know, the word says, you know, to conquer oneself is greater than conquering a whole city. And
1: right.
0: I'm going to tell you, a lot of times, like I was saying earlier, we think these words don't pertain to us. We don't, you know, we're like, how do you conquer yourself? That's what I used to say. Mm-hmm. I'm conquered. I ain't got, you know, no. It really, to get into a deeper understanding of that, you know, you just have to get into a deeper understanding of it. To conquer oneself, a lot of us are not conquered by ourselves. We've not conquered ourselves. That's why we need all these filters.
1: Right.
0: Because we don't want to see ourselves the way we really are.
1: Exactly. And it takes a lot of time and a lot of work and knowing to start the conquering process. Here's how we can pray about it. It says, I pray that my life may be founded upon the rock of faith. I pray that I may be obedient to the heavenly vision. That, family, is our OPT meditation for the day, sponsored by Healthy Blue. providing real health solutions for those who need a little help. 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
1: Welcome back, everybody, to the OPT Network. This morning, we're talking to Lily Swallow. She is the Chamber Board President, and she is the co-chair of the 38th Annual Bunky Corn Festival. And we welcome her to the OPT Network. Lily, good morning and welcome.
8: Good morning, y'all. How are y'all this morning?
1: We're good. You know, it's no secret that we are native Bunkians, and we have a love for the Corn Festival. But for those one or two people who don't know about the Corn Festival, tell us how it got started 38 years ago.
8: I will. It got started, again, like you said, 38 years ago in Bunky, Louisiana. And like a lot of fairs in Louisiana and festivals, you know, it was one way to show our pride and our dedication to to agriculture that was and continues to be essential for our area. And at that time, one of the more predominant crops being grown, of course, was corn. Nowadays, it's not as much, but we had a lot of corn planted this year, so that was really good, actually. But it was a way for those that don't get to leave our community to go on the fancy vacations, to have that atmosphere and to be able to go to have a carnival, to have music, to have rides, to have a good time. And it's all within walking distance of your home and in your hometown. And that was the whole premises of it. And that's still today the premises that we keep for the festival. We want to give the opportunity for those that can't in our community to have an experience, to go out, have rides, have some fun, mm-hmm. enjoy it, and hopefully at a price that everyone can afford to have that moment.
1: And that's really one of the big features, that you get all of that, and the ticket price is a minimal price for families. Talk about keeping it affordable for the family.
8: Yes, and that's a big thing. And I hate to say we have a lot of complaints, but people are like, we don't understand why we need to pay to come in. It helps to pay for insurance. It helps to pay for security. It helps to pay for our gate. And those are all things that are essential to keep the festival, the volunteers, those that are coming to the festival. I'm waving to Thomas, by the way.
1: Hey, Thomas.
8: nice and safe. And those things cost us money. They are quite expensive. And so our entry fee is $5 for those that are 12 and up, and $1 for those 12 and under.
1: Minimal.
8: And where you go to some festivals and they are charging you $25 and $30 to get in, just per person per day. Mm-hmm. And we refuse to do that. We don't want to go there. We even keep our beer prices at $3, and where there are some festivals that are charging $5 and $7 mm-hmm. for beer. We don't want to do that. We don't want to make the expense, there where people don't want to come, mm-hmm. but at the same time, we've got to do a little something to make sure that we can keep everyone safe, and that's a big, big, big priority of ours.
1: Absolutely. What do you think, Lili, in all your years of commitment to the festival and love for it, what do you think makes this festival so unique?
8: Oh, God, that's a wonderful question. And this year was hard for me. This year I had some internal questions myself about, ooh, this is a lot. Why are we doing this? And I explained it to someone the other night at a meeting. We were looking for some gate workers, which mm-hmm. That's part of my jobs, is to get people to volunteer. When you have the opportunity to work a gate at the Corn Festival, it will humble you like nobody. It's a very, very, very humbling experience to see what's going on, one, in our community, and to see the children. But their faces light up, and they get excited, and they get to tell you, look, I'm going to go ride that big ride, whether it's the Ferris wheel or the little spinner thingamajiggy. Mm-hmm. They are so excited, and it's an amazing opportunity just to be able to sit there for a couple of hours and see people that you haven't seen since high school. Mm-hmm. I see so many people that I hadn't seen in 20 years and things like that, in 30 years. And I see their kids, and now I'm seeing their grandkids. And it's a very, very, very humbling experience. And it makes you rededicate your commitment mm-hmm. to your community. And that's all it takes. Every time you see that, you're like, okay, I can do this another year. But for me, that's what it is personally. It's just those few moments up there, just trying to help get people in a gate.
1: And, sure. And we just want to thank you, Lili, because your commitment to service is, it is second to none. And I know that there's a committee of you, a small committee of you, who put this festival on year in and year out and have a heart for the community. Talk about how big the Corn Festival is for the community and the town of Bunkie.
8: It is very, very important, not just for the community of Bunkie, but for Boyle's Parish and for Sinlaw. you know, it has an economic development aspect for us where people are coming in, they're spending money at local restaurants, buying gas, stocking ice chests if they're playing softball. We also have to think about this. We have a carnival that comes in typically the Sunday before the festival and will stay until around the Monday or Tuesday. And they bring in about 40 people to the Bunkie area. They've got to get gas. They've got to get ice. They've got to get food. They've got to get drinks. They're looking for some fun things to do. So they're out and about in our community spending a little bit of money. Our hotels benefit. And just promoting our town of Bunkie, that's so unique and so individualized, it makes a big, big difference. You know, you see people on the main street walking around and doing all those things. And in fact, I'm gonna promote St. Anthony for a second. Our little beta group for St. Anthony is going to national convention to perform, and they're going to do a little fundraiser. It was a very, very clear choice. Why don't we do a little roadblock during the corn festival? You know, there's going to be people moving around town. And I feel like there's always a sense of excitement in town the week of the corn festival. Y'all know, y'all are still from Bunkie. Even y'all, y'all transported over to LA. Y'all know.
1: we're still natives. And we show up for the festival just like so many people year in and year out that come from around the country, literally, for this weekend. They have it marked on their calendar. I want you to talk about the agricultural aspect of it, because for the very first time, you know, it's such a tight-knit community. My neighbor from down the street brought us corn right out of the field, and our kids got a chance to shuck the corn and see what that felt like. Talk about how important that is to young people.
8: I will tell you this, looking at how society and technology and AI and social media are constantly changing, and for good and for bad reasons, you know, having that sense of down to earth, putting your feet in the grass, touching the soil, feel of world that we have is so important. Y'all know we grew up with it. You went into the garden or to the field, and you picked corn and then you shucked it. You knew exactly what to do. The kids don't see that nowadays. They, you know, they think milk comes from the grocery store. It's like, I know something had to make it to put it in the, you know, to put it in the box. And so I think it's great. I think, you know, it's that hometown environment of running around and being present and not being on your social media, putting your phone down, just living in the moment, making the memories. I asked my daughter, who's now a teenager, I was like, are you excited? And she's like, I look forward to it every year. Because of that. But the agriculture in a Voles Parish is very, very, very important. You know, in a Voles Parish, we're extremely lucky that we can't build very much on our soil, but we can grow pretty much anything and everything in a Voles Parish. And so whether it's corn, sugarcane, cotton, soybeans, milo, rice, whatever you think about it, it's vital for our community. It is right now, it is one of the main drivers in the economy for Voles Parish. And so it's great to celebrate it and what it has brought and what it brings and what it means to our to our community.
1: And we want and we want generations that might not know to understand, you know, what is built here, what is grown here, and what it means to not just our economy, but to economies throughout the country. So for somebody, Lily, that's never been in 38 years, what would you say to those people who are listening and watching this morning about why they should come to the festival this weekend?
8: Well, I would definitely recommend them come, because on Thursday night, we do have a no gate entry. That is what we consider a family night. Our beer booth is open and we sell a little bit of beer, but there's no music. There's no distractions. It's all about family on Thursday night. Come with your kids, your grandkids, your nieces, your nephews, your friends' kids, and come and just ride the rides. Eat a little bit of food. Everyone's still kind of setting up. It's a very laid back key. And then on Friday, we have opening ceremonies where everyone's just kind of welcoming, introducing our corn farmer of the year. Music kicks off. The carnival is still going. People are visiting. And again, it's all day Saturday. You've got a citywide parade, again, where you're out there in the community and seeing everyone, followed by a contest, corn shucking, corn eating, pierrot races. I've had more kids, and it's crazy. I always knew what a Piro was. I didn't know if people didn't know what a Piro was.
1: Tell us what it is for those one or two people who don't know.
8: It's a shallow boat canoe that's made to go through the bayous of Louisiana. Mm-hmm. It's very unique. It's very special to those here in Louisiana because of our bayous being so shallow. It's a way for people to get through. Listen, if you've ever rowed a Piro, trying to stay afloat and stay up is a skill set that I don't have it very well, and I don't even try to do it anymore. Mm-hmm. But we've got Piro races still in Bayou Huff Power right there by the fairgrounds. Mm-hmm. That evening, again, music and bands, beer, good times, food. It's a great environment to be out in. This week is a headache for me. I'm not going to lie. We're rushing and crazy, and people are calling me, and they're not happy, and they're screaming and yelling at me, and this and that. But
1: beyond all of that, Lily, you guys, year in and year out, pull it off. And every year that we think that it can't get better, it gets better.
8: Oh, thank you.
1: I want you to give a big, big shout out to the volunteers, because a lot of people don't know how much work goes into it. And these people aren't getting paid. They are volunteering to make sure that this festival goes off without a hitch.
8: That is correct. It's not possible without our volunteers, whether they give us money, whether it's a dollar or if it's $1,000. Whether they're sitting in a gate volunteer, where they're working a beer booth ticket, that's Bunky General Hospital, by the way. Bunky General Hospital has provided all of our beer ticket booth workers, mm-hmm. gate workers, for the last 10 years. I've never had to go out and do that. Bunky General employees do that on their own. They make that nice schedule, and they mm-hmm. give it to me. And it's things like that. It's people wearing their shirts on Friday afternoons around the town saying, hey, have you ever gone to the Corn Festival? It's all about the people, and it's still to this day, it's about the people. We're not going to make everybody happy every year, all year long, and that's okay, but it's at some level, we're going to make somebody happy, and that's what's important. And so we're so thankful to those that just contribute to make this possible. It's down to y'all calling me because I'm going to forget, and it's like, hey, this is when we're doing this. Let's go. That's part of it.
1: Absolutely. And that is the commitment that we all have to continuing to make the Corn Festival great. Lily, thank you for getting up early with us. Mm-hmm. And thank you for serving and all of the things that you and the volunteers do to make this year's 38th annual Corn Festival great. Stay on point, everybody. Wow. We got to get a quick break. We'll be back right after this.
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14: Cookies, nom, nom, nom. Me love to eat all kinds of cookies, nom, nom, nom. Me favorite are the ones from Atwood's, nom, nom, nom.
15: Oh, I love all kinds of cookies. Crunchy, chip, filled, or chewy. Cookies, nom, nom, nom. Saw a lot of cookies that I can choose from. When I walk in, the treats begin then. I pick my favorites in just a minute. Got me smacking like, ooh, nom, nom, nom, nom, nom, nom. I chopped them in the store. Got me.

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4: 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The unstoppable Wade Hampton.

that devil off. That's brand new music from Jay Ashley. Great midday morning to you on the Unstoppable Wade Hampton Show. Oh, yeah, the atmosphere is detonating here on KAYT, KQJO-FM. You know, we breaking pressure today. We're rising in our momentum. And the rest of this day, you're going to be on your grind for the Lord. Now, if you can hear me, you are already ahead of the game. You're locked in, you're lifted up, and you're moving with purpose with unstoppable force on the Unstoppable Wade Hampton Show. This is the Every Generation Station, KAYT, KQJO-FM. We're heard in five cities. It's partly cloudy in Alexandria, 83 degrees, 83 in Monroe, 82 in Shreveport, 86 in Lake Charles. And that's how we roll. All right, let's get to some scripture as we get started on this Friday morning, the 12th of June. 1 Corinthians 13 and 4. Here's what it says from the New Revised Standard Version of the Bible. It says, love is patient, love is kind. Love is not envious or boastful or arrogant. That's good. Let's pray. Lord, today we declare that the love of God shapes our character. We walk in patience. We move in kindness. Pride has no place in us, and irritation has no power over us. We love each other. We ain't mad at each other because you ain't mad at us. We respond with grace. We speak with love, and we carry ourselves with the heart of Christ today. This is our standard. It's our posture, and it's our witness to the world in the mighty and matchless name of Jesus. Amen? Well, all righty then. Let's get to our Bible quiz today. Are you ready? Get the Bible app. Get the Bible out. And let's go. See if you can come sit at the front of the class. I'm looking for some new students who know their Bible and who know what they're talking about and how to find scripture. Here we go. Why did Solomon declare that the temple he would build would be great? Why did Solomon declare that the temple he would build would be great? Is it A, because of all the gold it would contain? Is it B, because all the nations would talk about it?

0: 2500. And stick around, because coming up, I've got the latest from Joanne Rosario. It's called Still on the Throne. Affirm Music is on the way. Darius Brooks is on tap two. You're going to hear him. And Kara M. It's all coming up, coming at you right here, right now, on the Unstoppable Wade Hampton Show. It's KAYTKQJO's Midday Show, where we roll with the Holy Spirit. Stick around.
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0: You're rocking with the best gospel music in the world. Affirm with music. That's from them. It's called Grace and Strength on the Unstoppable Wade Hampton Show. I'm understanding today that Facebook is having some problems system-wide. So if you're having an issue with Facebook, it's them. It's not you. Amen? All right. Let's talk about what's happening in and around our area. Tonight is the final night of the House of Praise Full Gospel Missionary Baptist Church's second annual Spring Revival. They're located at 8 Prospect Street. And tonight in Alexandria at 6 p.m., the guest speaker will be Pastor Eugene Stevenson. And you are definitely invited. Bishop Dr. Wayne Thomas is in charge over there at the House of Praise in their second annual Spring Revival at 8 Prospect Street. That's the House of Praise Full Gospel Missionary Baptist Church. All right. It's a Summer Meals for Kids program. The Rapides Parish Library teaming up with the Food Bank of Central Louisiana. The Food Bank is providing the meals. The Rapides Parish Library providing the locations. Okay. So locate your local library and you can find out what time your kids can be fed throughout this summer. Kids eat free. If you're a child or a teenager, you can eat for free. Absolutely. That's a good thing. Let's talk about some Vacation Bible School. It's in the air everywhere. There's something going on at the Macedonia Church Vacation Bible School. Color the World in God's Love. That's going to happen June 29th, June 30th, and July 1st at 1800 England Drive. Ages 5 to adults are welcome from 5:30 p.m. to 7:30. Pastor Henry Williams Jr. is in charge over there at the Macedonia Church's Vacation Bible School. The Antioch Missionary Baptist Church is having Vacation Bible School at 2308 Houston Street in Alexandria. That happens June 22nd through the 26th, starting at 6 p.m. Reigning with Purpose with Stanley Mathis as your host pastor there. All right? And we've got the Juneteenth Parade. You know about that. That's happening tomorrow. The parade starts at 6 p.m. and the lineup starts at Peabody High School. Celebrating history, culture, and unity throughout Central Louisiana. It's the Juneteenth Parade in Alexandria. Man, that's going to be big. That's going to be nice. Also, Club 8181 is celebrating military heroes. You can bring your military photos to Sam's Club and they'll put you up on the wall. Wanda or Deborah are your contact people. That's Heroes Among Us. Bring your military photos and they will provide. They're building a Heroes Among Us wall of honor for our veterans and soldiers. Amen? That's a good thing. Let's go ahead and talk about the Bible quiz once again. Why did Solomon declare that the temple he would build would be great? Is it A, because of all the gold it would contain? Is it B, because all the nations would talk about it? Is it C, because God is greater than all gods? Or is it D, because it would show he was a mighty ruler? You figure it out. 2 Chronicles 2:5 is where you go. Then you can tap in immediately at 318-484-2500 if you have the answer. I've got a toll-free line too. It's 1-877-464-2500. I'd love to talk with you. Birthdays and anniversaries will be coming up next hour. That number I gave you is good for that too on this 12th day of June. All right. Coming up, coming at you. Got some more fantastic music. You're going to be hearing from these wonderful people. The Hill City Collective with Dietrich Haddon. You don't want to miss that. Also, some Donnie McClurkin, Sonequa Nicole coming up. All of that and more right here on the Unstoppable Wade Hampton Show. Don't go away.
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4: We can hide for protection. I have discovered the enemy sometimes want to take you out, but God said, I can hide you even in the presence of your enemy. There are times when that bullet had passed. You remember when you was in the club? Yeah, I know you was in the club. Well, I can go a little farther. When you was in that gambling shack, Brother Gaines, that bullet had passed your head could have been you, but God was protecting you because God is our protection. God is watching all of the stuff that we've done. Oh, I could get deeper. But God, he protected us from being taken out before it was time. I have learned that he is our Jehovah Nisi. That word Nisi is a banner. The Lord said, I'm going before you. I'm protecting you. I'm standing before you. Even in the midst of your trials and your tribulation, God says, I'm there. He stood before David when he went up against Goliath. He was with Shadrach, Meshach, and Abednego in a fiery furnace. God is with us, even in the midst of our trials and our tribulation. God said, lo, I am with you always. So whatever you are in, God says, I'm in it with you because I am everywhere. I am omnipresent. And whatever your problem is, God says, I'm in it with you. Why? Because he put in something that's life-changing and life-sustaining. Your life is different because what God has put in us. God is our help. Anybody need help today? God is simply saying, I'm helping you out of your trial. I'm helping you out of your tribulation. I'm helping you out of everything that you will go through. Your finance ain't funny. All you got to do is trust in me because I own the silver as well as the gold. God is. Then the psalmist said, he is our strength, which speaks of his power. Woo! God gives us power and strength to endure and overcome adversity. I ain't afraid of nothing. I know one day when I leave this world, I'll open up my eyes in the presence of the King, the Lord of Lords and King of Kings. I ain't afraid of nothing because I know my God is able to do exceedingly abundantly, but more than we could ask or think. And I depend on what the Lord God has said that he will do. And God is able to do just what he said he will do. My brothers and sisters, when we step out on the Lord, he equipped us for the task at hand. This battle is not easy. But the battle ain't yours. The battle is the Lord. What this is telling us is that we can find security and peace in knowing that God watches over his people. In the midst of whatever you are going through today, God promises, revealed in this verse, three things. He promises to be our refuge, our strength, and our help. In that second verse, in third verse, we see that God is dependable. For it stayed therefore. And whenever you see the word therefore, you see what it is there for. Therefore, we will not, even though we will not fear, even though the earth be removed, and though the mountains be carried into the midst of the sea, though the waters roar and be troubled, though the mountains shake with its swelling. And that second verse says, though the world or the earth is removed or destroyed. Here God is not pointing to a refuge. God himself is our refuge. God is our refuge even when things are steady or stable. And now becomes unstable. God is still our refuge. When you say, I don't know whether I can make it, God says, I've got you. In other words, when things in our life are well, and then when things have become difficult, God is still our refuge. Refuge. Trust, a place of trust. That literally means to flee, as in running to a hidden shelter. For today, we are seeing an increasing tension all over the world. Yes. With the World Health Organization declaring an outbreak of a rare strain of Ebola virus. What was once under control, somebody let loose. And we put him there. And he could care less. My brothers and sisters, in spite of what we are witnessing, God is with us. Today we have unusual, abnormal, chaotic, and destructive leadership. But God is with us. If grandma and grandpa made it on pennies, how come we can't make it? And y'all, we see in that fourth verse, the paradise of God. And it says, for the psalmist said, there is a river whose stream shall make glad the city of God, the city of God, the holy place of the tabernacle of the Most High God is in the midst of her. She shall not be moved. God shall help her just at the break of dawn. The psalmist said, describes really the perfect harmony of the city of God. It said its river brings joy. In Revelation 22:1, it states, and he showed me a river of water of life, bright as crystal, proceeding out of the throne of God and the Lamb. John saw this river as a place of gathering, of assembling in happiness and prosperity. Because what God made here was designed for us to be blessed with. Men came and just messed it up. And so he said, Jesus said, I've got to go and make another place in my Father's house where man won't have nothing to do with it, and man won't mess it up, man won't soil it up. John saw this place. He saw a river as a place of gathering, assembling in happiness and prosperity. What is this river that makes us rejoice? These aren't my words. These are Charles Spurgeon's words. He said, the river is God himself. Yes. He is our supply. Yes. Isaiah gives a prophecy about Jerusalem during the Lord's future 1,000-year reign on earth. There's a 1,000-year reign which is called the millennium. And in Isaiah 33 and 21, it said there, the glorious Lord will be unto us a place of broad rivers and streams flowing. Our God is like a living water that never will run dry. Jesus made this truth clear when he was sitting by a well in chapter 4 of John. And Jesus said to the woman, whosoever drink of this water will thirst again. But whosoever drink of the water that I shall give him will never thirst. But the water that I shall give him will become in him a fountain of water springing up into everlasting life. John said, then in John 7, 37 and 9, Jesus cried out saying, if anyone thirsts, let him come to me and drink. 38 says, he who believes in me, as the scripture has said, out of his heart will flow rivers of living waters. Antioch. Rivers are a sign of life. But rivers also are also a sign of the abundance of God's saving and restoring presence. Not only in the physical, but also in a redeemed life. A life that has been rescued from the bondage and death of sin. We are saved because of what he did. Woo! When he pierced his side, what came out? Water and living waters. I told you God's word is so complicated that it is simple, and so simple that it is complicated. In him flows living life. I come that you might have, and that you might have it more abundantly. When you take what God has to give us, you get eternal life. Because what we have now is temporary life. But when we get to what God gives us, we have eternal life. God's word baffles me because I say, how complicated is it? He said, it is not complicated. It is simple. You're thinking too much. Out of him came blood and water, living water that will never, if you get this water, you will never thirst. Oh. The river is the power of the gospel of our Lord Jesus Christ, who is the gospel, or the good news, which fills our lives and flow out of us as we live with the testimony of the grace of God to save and to provide forgiveness and eternal life in Christ Jesus. So my brothers and sisters, in the midst of whatever you are going through, even in the midst of what you are feeling today, God's promises are revealed in this passage. For he promises to be our refuge. He promised to be our strength. And he promised to be our help. Because God is our help. Doors of the church open. If you're here today, my brother, my sister, and this word has been transforming your thoughts, and the Lord is saying, I'm speaking to your heart today. And if you are here, my brother,
0: 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If anything said today was encouraging to you, consider supporting the ministry by sending your tax-deductible love gift to the Antioch Missionary Baptist Church, 2308 Houston Street, Alexandria, Louisiana, 71301. Attention Media Ministry. Until next time, God bless you and keep you.
5: Well, today is Friday. It's the 12th of June, and we've got some birthdays to celebrate. So let's get to those birthdays and say happy birthday to these wonderful people. Today, happy birthday going out to Rita Laverne Hertz, Charlie Sword, Tay-Tay Armstead, Lois Ann, Eric M. Thomas, and Risa Denise. Happy birthday to all of you. And before we go any further, I do want to let you know that the Bible quiz, we had a kind of glitch on Facebook a little bit, and Facebook is still kind of glitching a little bit, but that's okay. We will get through it. This too shall pass. Here is today's Bible quiz. Why did Solomon declare that the temple he would build would be great? Well, according to 2 Chronicles 2 and 5, it's because God is greater than all gods. And these are the people that got it right. They are sitting in front of the class today. Bobby Lowe from Alexandria. Rico Anderson from Jackson, Mississippi. Sharon Gilbert from Monroe. Julius Kirkland from Alexandria. They all responded, C, because God is greater than all gods. Now, if that's what you said too, good for you. You got it right. I do want to thank you for the privilege of your time today and all week long. It's been a pleasure, an honor, and a privilege. And I'm looking forward to doing this again after the weekend on Monday when we come back after Carlette and David Christmas and On Point Media. In the meantime, remember this. There are two kinds of people in the world. Those that think they can and those that think they can't. And you know what? They're both right. Now, which of them are you? Hey, make sure you keep the dream alive. Keep praying. Keep positive and keep the peace. And above all, stay unstoppable. And if you're a go-getter, keep going to get it. You may not get it all in one day, but one day you will get it all. So, until we meet again, love yourself, love each other, and enjoy your life, and enjoy the rest of the Unstoppable Wade Hampton Show. Coming up, we've got the very latest from Ty Tribbett. It's Holy You, Amari Blaze, Nova Soleil, and more. It's coming up and coming at you. We've got some great ministries, too, and wonderful music we've lined up all afternoon long. You are going to be blessed, I promise you. At 6 o'clock tonight, CJ steps into the Boom Boom Room with you, and you guys are going to have a good time there. Hey, listen, be great. Have an air of expectation in everything that you do, and change the atmosphere wherever you go. That's what you're supposed to do. That's your purpose, all right? We'll see you back here on Monday morning. Have a wonderful and blessed weekend and enjoy Juneteenth celebrations all over Central Louisiana.
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12: 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Now listen as the prophetess gives you an insightful and spirit-led word from the Lord.
13: Peace and blessings unto each and every one. Thank you for tuning in on this morning. Come on, let's go to the Lord in prayer. Spirit, Another living God, we thank you, we praise you. We give you all the glory, we just do your name. Now, Father God, I ask that you will have thine own way as we continue to decrease, oh God. I ask that you will increase within us. Lord, without you, we can't do nothing. But with you, we can do all things. Lord, I thank you for life. I thank you for health. And I thank you for strength. Father God, I ask that you will move by your spirit, move by the anointing, because the word declares that the anointing destroys the yoke. Father God, I pray that you will heal on this morning, God. Touch somebody's aching body, God. Touch somebody's broken spirit, oh God. In the name of Jesus. God, I praise you. Yes, I do. And I magnify your name. And I trust your word, because your word is forever settled in heaven. And I glorify you. In Jesus' name, amen and amen. If you have your Bibles, could you turn into a very familiar scripture? John 14th chapter and the 6th verse. That's the book of John, 14th chapter, and the 6th verse. And it says, Jesus said unto him, I am the way, the truth, and the life. No man cometh unto the Father but by me. May the Lord add a blessing to the hearers and doers of his most holy word. Today's topic is the great I am. This is a very familiar scripture. The Lord just sent me to tell you and remind you that he is the great I am. And nobody cannot come to him, not even form a relationship with the Father, unless you come through his Son, which is Jesus Christ. The I am reflects on who he is and the superior power that he has. You can find it in many scriptures and many chapters in Matthew 22 and 32. And you can also find it in Exodus 3 and 6, where God uses the same intensive form to say, I am the God of Abraham, and the God of Isaac, and the God of Jacob. But also in John 8 and 58 verse, Jesus said, truly, truly, I say unto you, before Abraham was, I am. You see, the Jews clearly understood Jesus to be calling himself God, because they took up stones to stone him for committing blasphemy and equating himself with God. The great I am. So in Matthew 28 and 20, as Jesus gave the Great Commission, he gave it emphasis by saying, I am with you always to the end of the age. So when the soldiers came seeking Jesus in the garden the night before his crucifixion, he told them, I am he. And his words were so powerful that the soldiers fell to the ground. John 18, 4 and 6. See, these words reflect the very name of God in Hebrew, which is Yahweh, which means to be, or the self-existing one. It is the name of power and authority. And Jesus claimed it as his own. I am the great I am. And so we're going to look at the way. You say, I am the way, the truth, and the life. So the way, Jesus used this very particular word to distinguish himself as the only way. The way is a path or a route. And disciples And the disciples had expressed their confusion about where he was going and how they could follow. So as he had told them from the beginning, Jesus was again telling them, and he's also telling us, follow me. You see, there is no other path to heaven. Come on here, somebody. There is no other way to the Father. And Peter reiterated the same truth years later to the rulers in Jerusalem, saying about Jesus, salvation is found in no one else, for there is no other name under heaven given to men by which we must be saved. And that's Acts 4 and 12. So the exclusive nature of the only path to salvation is expressed in the words, I am the way. Come on here. Jesus is the way. You can't get to heaven no other way except through Jesus. You got to know him. You got to give your life over to him. Jesus is the only path to heaven and a relationship with God. You cannot have a relationship with God without having it with his son. You see, he removes the barrier of sin that separates us from the Father. Mm-hmm. And so the significance of it all, rather than merely pointing out a set of rules to follow, Jesus declares that he himself is the designation and the journey, not through Buddha, not through psychic, not through Muhammad, not through anybody else. Jesus is the only way. And through him, we have direct access to a restored relationship with God. Come on here, somebody. I am the way, the truth, and the life. I am. So let's look at the truth. So again, Jesus used the definite article to emphasize himself as the only truth. Psalm 119 and 142 says, your law is the truth. So in the Sermon on the Mount, Jesus reminded his listeners of several points of the law. And then he said, but I say unto you, and you can look it up in Matthew 5th chapter, the 22nd verse, the 28th verse, the 32, 34, 39, and 44 verses, thereby equating himself with the law of God as the authoritative standard of righteousness. So in fact, Jesus said that he came to fulfill the law and the prophets, Matthew 5 and 17. Jesus, as the incarnate word of God, John 1 and 1, is the source of all truth. So the significance of it all is, in a world of shifting philosophies and incomplete knowledge, Jesus is the standard of righteousness and the revelation of God's character. Trusting in his teachings brings forth freedom from spiritual darkness. The life. You do not have a life without Jesus. You can have a better life, a more fulfilling life, by accepting Jesus into your life. Jesus had just been telling his disciples about his impending death. And now he was claiming to be the source of all life. So in John 10:17-18, Jesus declared that he was going to lay down his life for his sheep and then take it back again. You see, he spoke of his authority over life and death as being granted to him by the Father. And so also in John 14 and 19, he gave the promise that because I live, you also will live. Come on here, somebody. And so the deliverance he was about to provide was not a political or social deliverance, which most of the Jews were seeking, but a true deliverance from a life of bondage to sin and death to a life of freedom in eternity. Come on, here, somebody. What an awesome exchange. Ooh, Maradiyosha. From a life of bondage to sin and death to a life of freedom in eternity. Think about it, saints of God. Think about it. A fulfilling life. Oh, my God. So, in these words, Jesus was declaring himself the great I am, the only path to heaven, the only true measure of righteousness, and the source of both physical and spiritual life. So he was staking his claim as the very God of creation, the Lord who blessed Abraham, and the Holy One who inhabits eternity. You see, he did this so that the disciples would be able to face the dark days ahead. Come on here, somebody, and carry on the mission of declaring the gospel to the world. So, of course, we know from scripture that they still didn't understand. And it took several visits from their risen Lord to shake them out of their disbelief. So once they understood the truth of his words, they became changed people. And the world has never been the same. Once you understand God and what he has for your life, and once you invite him into your heart, ask him to come into your heart, change you, forgive you, your life will never be the same. Things doesn't bother you as much. You are not walking around here upset and defeated. You will speak life. You will speak wholeness. You will speak wellness. You are no longer the same. You have been bought with a price. Come on here, somebody. So the significance of it all is eternal salvation cannot be earned. It is a gift made available solely through Jesus. And it also represents an abundant life on earth. One that is deeply purposeful, restored, and connected to God. How many of you know for sure you are connected to God? You don't even have to think about it. Come on here now. So how do we follow him today? I'm glad you asked. The same way the disciples did long ago. They heard the words of Jesus and they believed them. They took his words and obeyed them. They confessed their sins to Jesus as their Lord and God. They believed that he died to take the punishment of their sins and rose from the dead to give them new life. They followed his example and command to tell others the truth about sin, righteousness, and judgments. It's just that simple. So when we follow him in the way, we can be assured of following him all the way to heaven. Thank you, Jesus, for a new life. Let us pray. Father God, we thank you. We thank you for the truth revealed in your Son, Jesus Christ. As we conclude our time today, we reflect on his declaration. Father God, for we know that he said, I am the way, the truth, and the life. So in a world that often feels like a wilderness, we thank you that Jesus is the one that providing us with a clear path and a steady hand to lead us home. God, we will forever give you all the glory and honor. In Jesus' name, amen and amen. Well, I thank you for tuning in on this morning. Remember, if you need to contact me, my number is 318-206-8953. Remember, I love you and God does too. And always know, when you're down to nothing, that our God is up to something. Be blessed.
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4: 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And now, Pastor Brevel.
14: Good morning, good morning. What a blessing to be on, to come on and be a witness for my Lord and my Savior, Jesus Christ. I want to thank everyone that's listening to the Word of God. It's just a pleasure for me to come on and be a witness for the Lord Jesus Christ. I know He's been good to us. He woke us up this morning. And Lord, we just want to take time and thank you and spend time in your word, worship, praise, and in the Word of God. We're going to go to a prayer, and then we're going right into the Word of God. Spirit of the living God, I ask you to speak through your servant right now in the name of Jesus. I honor this vessel unto you, God, to be used for your glory. Father God, we need you right now. We can't do nothing without you, Father. We ask you to forgive us for our sins. No, Jesus, whatever we've done is not pleasing to you. We ask you this day to forgive us, God, oh God, for all unrighteousness. Father, have mercy on us. We're crying out for mercy. We're crying out for America, because America needs mercy. Oh Lord, please have mercy this morning. Father, we want to lift our unsaved loved ones up to you right now, Father. We ask you to touch right now. We ask you to deliver right now. We ask you to set the captive free. In the name of Jesus, oh, glory to your holy name. Father, you said in your word, you be lifted up, that you will draw all men to you. Father, we lifting you up this morning to be the God of God, God of all gods. Have mercy this morning. There's no other God like you, Jesus. There's no other God but you, God, the living, true God that live inside of us. God, we need you right now. We need you to touch our unsaved loved ones. Father, touch them right now. Lord, right now in the name of you to protect our children this morning. Father, they're out of school, Father. Touch right now. Loose your angels to protect them, God. In the name of Jesus, lead it and guide them, Father. Oh, in the name of Jesus. Father, we ask you to touch. We ask you to touch the men and women, boys and girls. Father, touch them, God, to go out and do more witness for you, God. Do more speaking what you're putting on their hearts to say. Father, right now, we bind up fear off of them, off of your people. Oh, we calling for strength. Oh, God, in the name of Jesus. Oh, God, we seeking you, God. Oh, God, right now, to strengthen the bodies of your people. Father, you say the labors are few. Oh, my God. Oh, my God. But the harvest, oh, God, is plenty, God. In the name of Jesus, God, touch right now. Have mercy today, God. In the name of Jesus, we ask you to touch the sick people right now in the hospital, God. Touch right now. Oh, God, right now, somebody racking in pain, touch right now. Father, we ask you to look at the ones in the jailhouse right now. Oh, God, touch right now. In the name of Jesus, send more workers, God, to let them know, God, that you're able. You able to touch the mindset of the ones in jail. Right now, God, turn them around before it's too late. In the name of Jesus. Look at the ones in the nursing home right now. Let them know you haven't forgotten them, God. Send more workers in there, God. Oh, my God, so they can lift your name up, God. Oh, my God, right now. And let them know that you love them, God. Oh, God, right now. Oh, have mercy. Just be so careful to give you all the praise. And we give you all the glory and give you all the honor. In Jesus' name we pray. Amen. We're talking this morning about Psalms 3. And Psalm 3 is talking about the security of God's protection. Don't you know he will protect us? He protected David. And he will protect us. Saints of God, don't worry. Put your faith and your trust in God. Don't lean to your own understanding. But acknowledge him. so he can direct your path. Oh my God. Psalm 3 verse 1 says, Lord, how are thy increase thy trouble me? Many are they that rise up against me.

serve God, that he made a way, even when the storm rides, even when trouble come on you, whatever happened, God stood up and walked with you and talked with you and let you know you're his. She's going to protect you. Oh, my God. Trust God, saints. Whatever you're going through right now, I'm asking you to trust God. I'm asking you to walk by faith and not by sight. I'm asking you to love the Lord thy God with all your heart. I'm asking you to let the Holy Ghost lead and guide you. I'm asking you to stand firm on the word of God. God's word will not come back void. I'm asking you to go deeper in the word of God. I'm asking you to turn it with prayer, praise, and worship. I'm asking you to trust God in these evil last days, to know no weapon formed against you shall prosper. Hallelujah this morning. He didn't say, saints, trouble wasn't going to rise, but he said he'll never leave you, nor forsaken you. Oh, my God. And as he strengthened your inner man, saints, you can walk through the fire and know you won't get burned. Oh, my God. As he strengthened your inner man, saints, you don't lean to your own understanding. You learn to acknowledge him so he can direct your path. Hallelujah. I can imagine as David was going through this battle, he kept praying to God. And I could hear one of them, I bet he was saying in Psalm 34, I bet he was saying, I will bless the Lord at all times. His praise shall be continually be in my mouth. I bet he was praying to God. And I bet he was thinking in his mind and think about how many times God had brought him through battles. How many times that he know it wasn't him that stand up against Goliath. He know it was the strength of God inside of him that gave him the strength to stand up and fight Goliath. He know God handled it, and he know he can handle this. Saints, whatever problems you're going through, remember this, that God is faithful. Remember this, he know the plans he got for your life. Remember this, he know the beginning. Remember this, he know the end. But remember this, if he got something for you to do, your purpose is not finished and your plan and your everything he's got for your life. Don't you know he's going to take care of his saints of God? Walk by faith, saints, and not by sight. Know God is who he say he is. Know God got all power. Know God created heaven. Know God created earth. Know God going to take care of you. Put your trust in God. See, David had confidence in God, and that's what he calling the saints today, to have confidence in him. Trust him. Listen to him. Be obedient and follow his instructions. In these days, in these last days, it's time to be in tune to God. Oh, my God. What you mean, Pastor Prevail? Be a listening to his voice. He say, my sheep know my voice. He want us to be contented. He want us to be contented right where we at. He want us to trust in him and let him lead and guide us to our next step. Let him lead and guide us to where he want us to be. Let him speak through us, because we are his mouth. We are his hands. We are his feet. Oh, my God. And he's leading and guiding us to where he want us to position, where he want us to be. Oh, my God. Because, saints of God, if you don't get in position, you don't want to miss the boat. You don't want to miss what he's telling us. Oh, my God, we're here for a purpose, my God. He know the plans for our life. He know the beginning of our life. He know the ending of our life. We just got to be still and know he's God. Oh, my God, today, he's speaking to the saints of God to rise up. Oh, my God, spread his word. Stand on his word. Listen till he tell you what to do. Go tell the people what must they do to be saved. Stand strongly. Stand bold. Stand confident in the word of God. Oh, my God. And he's telling me no weapon formed against you shall prosper. Oh, my God. He said, I'll walk with you. He said, I'll talk with you. Oh, my God. And I'll stand up for you.

0: Oh my God. Look at Psalm 22 and 8. Watch this. He trusted on the Lord that he would deliver him. Yes, Lord, let him deliver him. And seeing his delight in him, he knew God was going to deliver him. Hallelujah. We got to know God going to bring us out. Whatever we're going through financially. Oh my God. A loss of a loved one. Oh my God. Oh my God. No, God will never leave you nor forsaken him. You. Let him come in today. Let him come in and abide in you today. Let him come in and strengthen you today. Let him come in. Oh my God. Oh my God. I'm picking up somebody. Oh my God. Is on the breaking point. But let me tell you, sister, hold on to God, unchaining hand. Sister, I want you to look at Psalm 121 and look at this verse. It said, I will lift up my eyes unto the hills from which come my help. I want you to understand. I want you to understand your help come from the Lord. And you begin to call on the name of Jesus. It's something about that name of Jesus. It's healing in that name. It's delivering in that name. It's power in that name. Trust God today. Oh my God, to let him strengthen you. Oh my God. Hallelujah. Go to him today. Oh my God. Give him your heart. Give him your whole heart. Oh my God. And watch the salvation of the Lord. Watch how he begin to strengthen you, my sister. Trust God today. Hallelujah. And when you go in that verse, even go to verse 2. It say, my help come from the Lord which made heaven and earth. And go to verse 3. What he say? I will not suffer thy foot to be moved. He that keep thee will not slumber. He's letting you know. He is the keeper. Oh my God. Trust him. You will not be moved. He made heaven and earth. He got all power. Begin to trust in him. Oh my God. And watch how he move. The same thing he did for David. The same thing he did for Paul. The same thing he did for Noah. The same thing he did for Jacob. He'll do it for you, my sister. Oh my God. Go and read Hebrews 11 and 12. And trust in God. Trust in God this morning. I'm trying to tell you, he will move on your behalf because he moved by your faith. Oh my God. Didn't he heal the woman with the issue of blood? She had expectation. You got to go with expectation to know God will do it. To know God will do it. I mean, saints of God, see it. See it before it manifests. See it. See the movement of God before it manifests. You got to trust God. You got to know God. How you get to know him? Through prayer, praise, and worship, fasting, and seeking him with your whole heart. Surrender all to God. Say, for God I live, and for God I die. Oh my God. But you don't get there overnight. You got to mean business with God. You got to mean business. I thank God for my trials. I thank God for all that I went through. I thank God because it made me the woman I am today. It made me to stand strong. It made me to lean to my own understanding. It made me walk by faith and not by sight. It made me call those things into existence because I know God is real.
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4: When you have Joshua chapter 8 and you're looking at verse 1, say, I have the word. I'm ready to receive it. Now let us read this in concert. You ready? Let's read. And the Lord said unto Joshua, fear not, neither be thou dismayed. Take all the people of war with thee, and arise, and go up to Ai. See, I have given unto thy hand the king of Ai, and his people, and his city, and his land. Amen. Amen. God, our blessing those hearers and doers of his word, the grass wither, the flower fade, but the word of God stands forever. Amen. Amen. Thank God for this day. Again, I want to use today for a thought or title, or topic, very simple, hopefully encouraging word to you. Failure is not final. Tell somebody, failure is not final. I know you failed at some things, but that's not the final thing. Amen. You can get another chance to do it all over again. Amen. That should make you happy. Amen. The book of Joshua here is the conquest of the children of Israel in the land of promise. It is the Joshua is the successor of Moses, who could not take the people into the promised land because he got a bit angry, and he did a couple of things that God was not pleased with, although he was a great leader. Amen. How many know that you can still be great even if you have mistakes in your life? Amen. Amen. Moses was still great. He is the greatest lawgiver in the history of the world. Kingdoms and nations use the Ten Commandments that he gave on the two tablets of stone as a way of governing their countries or their lands or their kingdoms. Amen. And Joshua had some big shoes to fill. And we understand from the last few weeks that we visited and looked at some things that he'd done, how they came across the Jordan River after they had been wandering in the wilderness for years and years, for 40 years. And Joshua took the people over to the land of promise. Then we find that once they got over there, they had to consecrate themselves and they had to get things in order to possess the land and to be able to fight the battles that God had given them before them. Amen. And then we find that they went to Jericho, a city that was most probably the oldest city ever in that time, and the city that had two sets of walls. It was 6 foot wide, 15 foot high, and the other one's 12 foot wide and 30 foot high. And all they did was march around the wall as God told them to do, and the walls fell down flat, and they had victory in Jericho. Amen. So Joshua was the leader of all this, and nothing that Joshua did and anything that he did, he always would come and he would pray and talk to the Lord about it. Amen. And God would make sure he would encourage him that as I was with Moses, I'll be also with thee. And we need to know that God is still with us. I know some people feel like that, where's God in all of the things that's happening in the world today? Where's God in the midst of all the racism that is still in America? Where is God with all of the people that are dying and all the things that are happening, all the disasters that are taking place all over the world? Where is God? I tell you, God is still where he was when he created the world. He's still there. He still knows what's going on. And guess what? In spite of the chaos and the things that we see, in spite of all the things that's happening, God is still sovereign and he's still in control. Amen? Amen. We got to remember what the Word of God said. The Word of God said that these things were going to be happening. Amen. He said that a lot of earthquakes in diverse places and a lot of peril, a lot of wars and rumors of wars, all these things were going to happen before the end would come. And so God is still with us, just as he was with Moses and Joshua and all the others before us. God is still with us. Amen. Now, what happened here is that after they left Jericho, which was the greatest victory they had accomplished under the leadership of Joshua, this is a battle that they didn't really have to fight, but God gave them victory only because they were first obedient and only because they knew when to praise God, at the time to praise him, and at the time that he told them to praise him. I wish I had somebody here. And so what we have to understand is that if we are willing and obedient, and we'll eat of the good of the land, if we are faithful in our praise and faithful to our God, then he'll make sure that we continue to have victory after victory. Amen. But something happened when they went to Jericho and they had victory. They had a victory that they really didn't have to get into the fight, but all they had to do is really praise God, and God gave them victory. But when they got there, God told them, he said, don't take anything for yourself. He says to them, only take the silver and gold and the things that are there for the service of God. Amen. The service of the temple. And so what he was trying to tell them is that don't take what belongs to God for yourself. Preach. I'm going somewhere. Y'all stay with me. Y'all all right? And so he told them, don't do this. And all of a sudden, there was one that we call Achan, or his name is Achan in the Hebrew. You can look it up. But his name actually meant troubler. Amen. He was a troublemaker. And he was a soldier in the army. Now, sometimes we had to realize that we're going to be around people, and people are going to be on our team that ain't already always the best people. Amen. So stop looking for the perfect people, because you're going to have some folks in your circle that are not going to be perfect. Maybe that person is you. Amen. But here it was, he took from Jericho a garment, and he took some other stuff and some silver, and he took it into his tent, and he buried it in the earth in the midst of his tent. Now, when it was time to go to a smaller town or a village by the name, what we call it, Ai, or it's called Ai, and when they went to this small village, they thought that, they spied it out and they said, we don't need everybody to fight these people. This is such a small place. But what they didn't know is that Ai's name meant ruins. The small things sometimes will ruin you. Amen. The small things, the little things that we allow in our life will ruin us. The little lies we tell, the little stuff we look at that we shouldn't, the little things that we do that we shouldn't be doing, the little things that we hold in our heart, those things can ruin us. I wish somebody say amen now. Those things can ruin us, the little hatred that we have, the little bit of bitterness that we get, the little unforgiveness that we hold on to. Those things can ruin our lives. And I don't know about you, but I don't want the little things to ruin me when I'm overcoming big things, when I'm destroying big things, when I'm getting victory in big matters of my life. Don't let the little things destroy me. Amen. We got to stop letting these little things destroy us, the little lies that we tell, or the little gossip that we partake in, or the little stuff that we allow to happen. We got to stop letting that take us out. Oh, come on and say amen now. And so he was in there, and they went to Ai, and they decided, well, we only need about 3,000 men. We don't need everybody. We don't need the whole 30,000 or whatever it was, warriors that we got to go up against these people, because they are small people and they are weak, and their village is not even fortified like it was at Jericho. So let's just get a few people, about 3,000, and let's go up there and let's whip them, and so we can keep on pressing on. Because, see, where they were headed was, you got to understand something. They were headed to a place called Bethel, or Bethel. What the name Bethel means, the house of God. They were headed there because they were east of Ai. And what was

up, he had his experience with God. So if you want to have an experience with God, there are some things that you got to go through. Lord have mercy here. There are some things that you're going to have to encounter. There are some walls first that have to come down, and then there are some small things that you got to deal with in order to get in the presence of God. Come on and say amen here. That'll preach anywhere but here this morning. And so here they were trying to get past this small thing so that they can get to the house of God. And so when they got there, they thought that, oh, we're going to defeat these people. But when they got there, the people said, you know, we're going to be resilient. We're going to fight. This was an Amorite place. It was an Amorite city. This is small-minded folk, just villagers. They didn't have a whole lot going on. Matter of fact, they were the outskirts of the next city, right? And so they got there and they started to fight. And the people whipped them and killed 36 men and put the rest of the 2,000 whatever, they put them to flight, and they ran back to Joshua afraid. And Joshua was wondering what happened. Joshua goes and he begins to pray. See, the first thing we do, we start cussing. We start getting mad. Come on. We get mad at whatever happened, and we start blaming each other, and we start getting down on ourselves, and we start getting depressed, and we start getting disappointed. Amen. And disappointment leads to depression, and we start saying we can't overcome it and we can't have victory in it. I guess it just got the best of me. And then we'll turn around and say, I guess it wasn't meant for us, because God would have made it happen if it was supposed to happen. It was meant for them, but something happened to cause them to fail. We got to stop saying that God ain't mean it for me. And the Bible says that he wants us to have the good. He said it pleases the Father to give us the kingdom. He wants us to have what is good and what is pleasant. And so we got to stop saying when we fail that God didn't want it to happen. Something else we got to do. Amen. Look at within ourselves. And that's what Joshua did. He began to pray. Joshua got down on his face and he began to cry out to God. And finally God told him, he said, Joshua, get up. Get up. Because there's something in the camp. What's in your camp? It's time for us to look at us. What's in the camp? And what was in the camp? They had this process in which they would eliminate, process of elimination. And they came to a certain family. Then they came to Achan and his family. And they said, this is the man. And he came up and he confessed it. He said, yeah, I took a little something. But it wasn't that much. But Paul said, a little leaven leaveneth the whole lump. It wasn't that much. I did a little bit, but I didn't do that much. Amen here. And so they went into his tent and they found what he had stolen, and then he was destroyed. The people took and they stoned. They brought him, his cattle, his children. They destroyed the whole family. See, the little things that you get into can affect your family. Y'all with me? The little stuff that you hold on, if you got bitterness and you pass that bitterness down to your children and say, I don't like her or they family, and that child grow up and say, I don't like her and that family, I don't like them. Why? Because my mama didn't like them. You know, and let me tell you something. We African-American folks, that was a lot of that going on in our families in the day. Don't speak to them because they had a problem with Junior one day. And that's passed down. And guess what happened? There's ruins in store for us. And we wonder why our children right now do some of the things that they do. We wonder why society is where it is. Because some things have been passed down. Why do we still battle with racism in America? Because you're not born racist. Amen. It is what? Passed down. It's a little something that ruins what we can have. Y'all with me? I told you got your hollering already. So they stoned him and his entire family, and Joshua took care of that business, and they said, okay, now it's time for us to get a plan. It's time for us to get a plan. But the first thing I want to tell you is that Joshua faced the issue that caused them the problem. We can't keep running from the issues that cause us problems. You know, when something happens between us and another person, we say, that's it, I'm through. I ain't speaking to him no more. I leave him alone. We ain't gonna talk no more. But that didn't fix the problem.
You fix the problem when you face the problem. And when you face the problem, then you have overcome because you're doing the opposite of what the enemy wants you to do. I don't know who I'm talking to this morning, but you got to go back and face your problem. You got to go back because this failure that you had is because you held that stuff in. Let it go. Go back and tell them, that's okay. I forgive you even if you don't forgive me, or even if you got a problem with me, I don't have a problem with you. Take that up with God. Y'all with me today? We have to face our problems, face our issues. Joshua was willing to face the issues. That's why he went to God and said, God, what happened? What went wrong? What happened in our camp? And see, this corporate guilt that we got, our whole community is guilty of something. And we stood by and didn't say a word. Don't you know that somebody had to see him take that silver? Somebody had to see him take the garments and the stuff that he took from Jericho. He didn't, I mean, they went in there. All they had was a sword and a shield, if that. They didn't have no backpacks. So he packed it out of there, and he brought it to his tent and hid it. Amen? Somebody in the family knew. Somebody knows something. But here we are. We don't tell people anything when they're wrong. Because we don't want them mad with us. But the Bible says the rebuke of a friend is better than a secret love. Y'all hear me? All right, I guess I ain't going to make you too happy today, I guess. But the first thing we need to do is we need to face the issue. And when he faced the issue and he took care of the issue, then God said, now here's the plan. You get a second chance. I don't know about you, but I'm so glad that God is not just the God of a second chance. But he's a God of many chances. I may have failed yesterday, but my failure is not final. Come on and say amen. I may not have gotten it done yesterday, but the next time I do it, it's going to be done. I wish I had somebody. I had some issues yesterday, and yesterday I didn't make it, but today is a new day. The Bible says his mercies are new when? Every morning. And since his mercies are new every morning, I'm trusting in his mercies. I'm trusting in his grace. I'm trusting in God's ability. I know God is not a man that he should lie, nor the son of man that he should repent. But we got to understand that God said something, that he'll do it. Amen. And so he says, now, not only do we have to face it, but we have to have our faith reinforced. Look at what God does to Joshua. He gives him a plan, and then you can read it all and in your own study time. But he says in verse 1 that, and the Lord said unto Joshua, fear not. Why did God say fear not? Because they had been stricken with fear and doubt to say that God must not want to give us AI. He must not. We just can't have victory over something that small. After we've come off a great victory, after you've overcome some things, after you've come off a wonderful, wonderful victory, and you've been delivered from some great and awesome things, then this small thing gets you. And I don't understand how, but it happens to the best of us that whenever we have a great victory, you know you're strong enough to do anything. You can preach the house down, even me. I can preach. I can pray. I can do. I've seen a lot of miracles in ministry, but sometimes small things get the best of me. Sometimes I get a little discouraged. Sometimes I get to the point that I just want to give up and quit. But thanks be to God that's not the final act, that my condition will not be my conclusion. My failure is not my finality. Amen. Come on and say hallelujah. And I can get up and I can do something more by going back to my problem, back to what defeated me, back to what hurt me and harmed me. Oh, come on and say amen. And I can get victory because of the Lord. So our faith has to be reinforced. Our faith has to be reinforced. He said, fear not. Why? Because fear is the opposite of faith. And God wanted to extract fear from Joshua and impart faith into his life, because he had to impart faith into the others. Why? Because God has used Joshua. He said, Joshua, I'm going to glorify you this day. I'm going to

0: said was what God said. Amen? Amen? And so when they got to the point that they got discouraged, he had to first encourage the one that could encourage the others. I wish I had somebody. And you wondering why it seemed like everybody come to you, because they come to you with their problem because you are an encourager. Amen? And so God need to keep you encouraged so that other people might receive the encouragement from him. Amen? He said, fear not, neither be dismayed, but take all the people of war with you and arise and go to Ai and see that I have given unto thy hand the king and his people and the city and his land. And so God said, I'm not just going to give you part of it. I'm going to give you everything. There won't be no king to bother you. I don't know what whatever that is that got you down, that has victory over you, but you need to let them know that there ain't no other God that reigned. There ain't no other king except King Jesus. Amen? It says that I'm going to give you not only the king, but I'm going to give you the people, and I'm going to give you the city, and I'm going to give you the land. I wish I had somebody in the house. There are some things that we need to possess, and the only way we can possess it if we learn how to war in a good warfare. The only way that we can do it is if we learn how to fight the good fight of faith. I wish I had a few people in here that said, I'm willing to fight the good fight of faith. I'm willing to use the word of God. I'm willing to take the sword of the Spirit, which is the word of God, to overcome my enemies. Come on and say amen. I wish I had a few people in here to say my faith has just been reinforced to know that whatever I failed at last time, it wasn't that God didn't intend for me to have it. It's just that I was messed up at the time. I wasn't ready at the time. But now I'm ready to go conquer. Now I'm ready to go overcome. Now I'm ready to do what God wants me to do. Do I have anybody in the house that say, I'm ready now? I might not have been ready last year. I might not have been ready the year before that. But today, I'm ready to have what God said I can have. I'm ready to get what God promised me that he had for me. Come on and shout hallelujah in this house. So their faith were reinforced. But as God began to give them a plan, and let me tell you about the plan. God is awesome. They had to fight for victory, right? So God gave them a plan. And God said, this is what I want you to do, Joshua. Just go down there and just take the people. But I want you to take some and send them around on the backside over there toward the church, over there toward Bethel. But when they get there, I want them to stay on the backside. But y'all run up to the front side and you start like you want to fight, but then make them think that they got the victory to draw them out of the city. Lord have mercy here. But when they come out of the city, the ones on the backside go in and burn the city. And when they see the city burning, they'll lose all hope. And then you can destroy them. I wish I had somebody in the house. Look at what God did. Sometimes as a Christian, we may appear to be losing. Yeah. Sometimes when we get sick, it seems like we're losing. Sometimes when we don't have what we need, it seems like we're losing. Sometimes when bills get up to here, it seems like God didn't supply what we needed when we need. I wish I had somebody. Sometime on the job, it seemed like we're losing. Sometime in society, because people are now attacking Christians rather than wanting to be Christians, they're leaving and walking away from Christianity. It seemed like we're losing, but when it seems like we're losing, God has set up an ambushment. When it seemed like things are not going your way, you just say, God got another plan. Tell somebody, say, God has another plan for me. Oh yeah, it seemed like I'm about to get whipped in here. Seem like I'm running away from the enemy, but I ain't really running. I'm just luring them out. I ain't really running away from them. I'm just getting them to a place where I can fight them. I wish I had somebody here. The enemy think I'm running away, but all I'm doing is leaving so they can come out here on neutral ground so I can have my way with them. I wish I had somebody in the house. God has a plan for your life. God has a plan that no weapon formed against you will prosper. But God has a plan that you have victory in Christ Jesus. God has a plan that it doesn't matter what the enemy is and who he is. He may come in one way, but the Bible says he'll flee seven ways. I wish I had somebody. The Bible says one can put 1,000 to flight, but two can put 10,000 to flight. Do I have anybody in the house that realizes that God has a plan, and his plan is for us to link up. His plan is for us to walk together in a group. agreement. His plan for us is, as he said, if two touching anything as agreeing on earth that the Father in heaven could perform it. Y'all looking at me? Y'all, come on. Do I have anybody in the house that say my failure ain't final? I know I didn't do it last time, but brother preacher, will you pray with me? I ain't asking you to pray for me because I got enough strength to pray. I just need you to agree with me. Come on and say, man, I'm not to a point of weakness, but I'm still ready to fight. I know it looks like I'm losing, but keep on looking. Tell them, don't turn the TV off. It looks like I'm losing, but I will not lose because I got a comeback anointing. I can come back and destroy the enemy. I can come back and take what the devil stole from me. Come on and shout yes here. Do I have anybody? Somebody say yes. Anybody in the house that say, I'm going to be like Joshua. I'm not going to worry about it. I'm going to get up from my crying. I'm going to get up from my prayer time and say, it's time to do it. I wish I had somebody that say, it's time for us to face our problems. It's time to deal with what happened on the inside. Somebody say yes. But when I look at what happened there, the Bible says that when Joshua ran to the front door and then he retreated from front, that all the people in Ai that decided, here it is again. You see, the devil think he gonna get you like he did before. He think that just like you ran last time, you running like you did before. But let the devil know, it won't be like last time. Last time you hurt me. Last time you had me on the run. Last time you messed me up. Last time you hit my faith, and it seemed like you hurt me now. But this time, I got a plan. I ain't just running up here, but I got me a plan. I ain't just doing it by ear. I got me a plan. I'm not hoping it's going to work. I know it's going to work. Somebody say yes and give God some praise. Come on and give him glory. But as they ran back and they began to retreat, the ones from the backside, they came into the city and they set it on fire. And when they seen the smoke, they lost all their energy. The people begin to faint. I wish I had somebody. See, we're too cold. We don't have no fire. But when you blaze up with the fire of the Holy Ghost, I wish I had somebody that say, I'm on fire for the Lord. When they blazed up the fire and they begin to see the smoke, they say, ain't no way we're going to beat these folks. And they begin to faint. You ever want to take the wind out of the devil's sail? Strike up a fire and begin to praise the Lord. I know he made you run, but I'm going to praise the Lord. I know he hurt you yesterday, but go ahead and praise the Lord. I know he did you bad, but go ahead and praise the Lord. Come on and shout yes. He made you look like a failure. Had everybody talking about you, but that's okay. Let them keep talking until they talk about this. I got victory in the face of defeat. Yesterday I was defeated, but I came back with power, Holy Ghost power. Say yes here. Y'all with me now? Come on and glorify his name. And I'm about to close now. But the Bible says that whenever they went to the city, they took the king of the city. They hung him up on a cross. So they let everybody know, don't mess with Joshua or the children of Israel. In other words, they hung him there as a testimony that you might get one victory, but you may win a battle. Come on and shout a yes here. I know the devil might have won a battle, but we win the war. Come on and shout hallelujah. I may have lost this one battle, But it don't mean I lost the war. I'm still in the fight. Come on and shout glory. Are you still in the fight? I know you've been knocked down, but get back up. I know you've been pushed back, but step back forward. I know they had you discouraged and disappointed and depressed, but get up. Tell your neighbor, say, neighbor, get up and let's fight this battle. This battle is not yours. It belongs to God. Say yes. It looks like I'm losing. Come on and shout glory. Tell your neighbor. Say neighbor. That's the wrong neighbor. Tell your other neighbor. Say neighbor. It looks like I'm losing. But this is just a plan. A divine plan. Come on and shout glory. I know it looks like I'm sick, but I'm still well. I know it looks like I'm broke, but he said, let the rich, or let the poor say that I'm rich. Come on and shout yes. I know it looks like I'm weak, but he said, let the weak say I'm strong. Shout yes. Shout yes. Shout yes. And he all right. Let me tell you another story. It looked like Jesus had just lost the battle when they hung him on the cross and they took him down.
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4: St. Matthew chapter 1, beginning at verse 18, recorded are these words. Now the birth of Jesus Christ was on this wise, when as his mother Mary was espoused to Joseph, before they came together, she was found with child of the Holy Ghost. Then Joseph, her husband, being a just man and not willing to make her a public example, was minded to put her away privately. But while he thought on these things, behold, the angel of the Lord appeared unto him in a dream, saying, Joseph, thou son of David, fear not to take unto thee Mary thy wife, for that which is conceived in her is of the Holy Ghost. And she shall bring forth a son, and thou shalt call his name Jesus, for he shall save his people from their sins. May the Lord add a blessing to the reading of his holy word. I want to talk about not a stepfather, but a father who stepped up. Not a stepfather, but a father who stepped up. This is a word that I want to invite your attention, invite your understanding to, because you will understand that Jesus was not Joseph's biological child. Did not come from his loins, was not a part of his seed, though he had been given this great responsibility to father this child by God. Look at the text, if you will, because I want you to see straight from the text how the word unfolds this scene. So many times we read the scripture at Christmas time. So many times the focus is rightly so, majoring on Mary and minoring on Joseph. But now on Father's Day, the text is majoring on Joseph and minoring in Mary, because you need to understand that Joseph's role is just as providential and divine as Mary's role was, especially in God's divine structure and divine scheme of things. Look at the text, because you'll see that God deals with both Mary and with Joseph. And it's all the more important because you have to have a man who is secure within himself, a man who knows who he is and whose he is, to be able to take on children he did not father and father them as if they were his children. Look at the text. Now the birth of Jesus Christ was on this wise, when as his mother Mary was espoused to Joseph. That was never ever no question about who Jesus's mother was. Mary was pregnant with Jesus at the time before there was ever a real marriage confirmed by Mary and Joseph. But the word says before they came together, she was found with child, and it says who the child was of, the Holy Ghost. Now here's an important thing that I want you to see. First of all, the Bible says, verse 19, then Joseph, her husband. Now, it says her husband because when you understand, again, the structure of the Eastern culture and marriages, you'll understand that the only part that was binding in a marriage was the espousal period or the engagement period. That was a period set whereby two families and or persons would come together, they would sign an agreement, and that for whatever time the engagement would be, 6 months, a year, what have you, these persons were legally espoused one to another. Legally, as far as the law was concerned, they were already man and wife. But the ceremony, which joined together the spiritual aspect of it, had not yet been performed. So you need to understand that from a natural standpoint, from a law standpoint, Joseph was espoused to Mary, and likewise together they were engaged, belonging and committed one to another. So the word says, verse 19, then Joseph her husband. Now notice though it says in verse 19, then Joseph her husband never knew his wife in verse 18 when she was pregnant. I'll say that a little slower. In other words, before there was the ceremony, before there was the honeymoon, Mary was pregnant and Joseph wasn't the father. But look at what the Bible says, because it's important. It says, verse 19, being a just man and not willing to make her a public example, was minded to put her away privately. Now this is important because you need to understand this. And it's important because when you understand, he was selected because of his character, because of his God-likeness, and because of his lineage. There are some things I want you to see about Joseph. The first thing I need you to realize and recognize is Joseph was a faithful man. He was a faithful man. Matter of fact, he was so faithful that he was referred to as a just man, an honest man, a man of good rapport and report. And he was a man whom God favored. It's important to see this, because when you see it is his faithfulness that God honors, he then does and follows the law. He does what he's supposed to do, and all that is given to his charge, he handles it in a way and in a custom that pleases God. So it's important to see that he's a faithful man. God would not put a faithful man with an unfaithful woman. So if Mary was found faithful as a maiden, one worthy to carry the Son of God, then God, by that same right, would have to put a faithful man with her, so that together that Jesus would have on earth a faithful family. One that honored God and esteemed God, and one that would bring him up, train him up in the way that he ought to go as well. Now notice verse 20 says, but while he thought on these things, behold, the angel of the Lord appeared unto him in a dream, saying, Joseph, thou son of David, fear not to take unto thee Mary thy wife, for that which is conceived in her is of the Holy Ghost. Second thing I need you to see about this is, not only was he a faithful man, but he was a favored man. He was favored. Look at how the angel calls him, thou son of David. Picking out in his history, in his lineage, all the top of the line or the cream of the crop, he picks out the man of promise, David, the one that God had his heart and whose heart God had. And all of this relationship stems from David, his kingdom that shall be established forever. All of this that comes through David, he reminds him of who he is and what lineage he comes from, what stock he bears. The angel brings to mind that he's favored in the lineage of David. He comes from good stock. And it's important to be reminded of that every now and then, of where you come from and who you belong to. And so look at this. The Bible says again, while he thought on these things, what things? That his espoused wife is pregnant. And he is a just man. He is a faithful man. And you can't help, brothers and sisters, I don't care how holy you are, how righteous you are, how sanctified you are, you can't help every now and then wondering what folks say about you. You don't believe it? You remember Jesus turned to his disciples one day and say, whom do men say that I, the Son of Man, am? And Jesus said to them men that because he wanted to know what was the thought of him publicly. They started saying, some send you Jeremiah, Joseph, well, Joseph, one of the prophets, Isaiah, et cetera, et cetera. Jesus said, yeah, that's good, but now let me bring it a little closer. Who do you say I am? Because you know, it really don't really matter what folk who really don't know you think about you. What matters most is what those around you who know you best think about you. So Joseph knew that he was a just man, he was a faithful man, a righteous man. But what would be thought about it, especially since he was espoused or engaged to Mary, what would this do to his character? What would that do in the public image of him now being a just man and having to deal with the fact that his engaged, espoused wife is now pregnant and he never knew her? Well, can't you hear him going to church? And people looking at Mary and say, well, Mary looks a little big there, Joe. That's the Holy Ghost. The hula ha what? The whole, now you got to realize there was no reference before this situation, so there was never everyone who had ever had that experience. So he was setting the law. This was the law of primary reference. This was the precedence. Could you not see, folk? Because you know how saints are. Saints ain't always kind. And saints aren't always mindful that they're not as holy as they pretend to be. But when the shoe is on the other foot, they love to sit in the judging seat.
5: Isn't it strange how folk forget about Galatians 6 and about being careful how you deal with someone who has fallen, lest you find yourself in the... I've discovered some of the same folk who sat back in judgment on other folk, kept on living, and the tables turned, and what they laughed and talked about on others came back on them. Maybe it might not happen to you, but it could happen to your children. Maybe it might not happen to you, but it could happen to someone you love. And so the reality was, Joseph thought about all of these things, but being the just man, the faithful man, he didn't want to put her away. He didn't want to point the blame and make it clear, listen, I'm innocent, I didn't do nothing. Well, then by contrast, if he didn't do something, then it meant Mary did do something. But he didn't even want to do it that way. So the word says, but while he thought on these things, right in the midst of trying to come up with an answer, while he was trying to figure it out, God had already worked it out. Behold, listen, the angel of the Lord appeared unto him in a dream, saying, Joseph, thou son of David. Now, what the angel does is makes clear, not only in the calling, but brings out the clarity that you have not lost any of your character. You are still who you are, and he esteems him by reminding him that he comes from a royal family. Thou son of David. Then notice what he says next. Fear not to take unto thee Mary thy wife, for that which is conceived in her is of the Holy Ghost. And then the Holy Ghost says, and she shall bring forth a son. But notice the responsibility now connected with Joseph about the son that she shall bring forth that is of God. And thou, Joseph, shalt call his name Jesus, for he shall save his people from their sins. He's been summoned by God through the angel to stand up and to step up and be the father that God had ordained him to be. And he starts him off by giving him the greatest example in a child, by giving him Jesus as his son to father. My brothers and sisters, a father is not one who simply makes a baby, but one who is well able to take care of that baby, whether he made it or not. And there are many men today that I salute, and I thank God for you, who were men enough not to play the role of a stepfather, but a father who stepped up when the father was no longer in his place and done what God ordered, command, or blessed you to do. So oftentimes folk don't realize the awesome responsibility of a man who has to come and bear the burden of fathership with sometimes children who don't know how to be fathered. It depends on the age and the stage upon which that father steps up to the plate and takes that, because sometimes, depending on how long the biological father has been gone, some children have been left to half raise themselves, and they've developed their own mindsets and their own mentalities. And by the time the father steps up to that plate and to that role, you've got children telling him, when he tries to discipline, you ain't my father. You can't tell me nothing. Well, you got to realize that again, he has to know who he is, be secure in who he is, and take control of the reins in a godly way, whereby he is able to demonstrate a father's role respectably, so that he can gain the respect of children. Because if he were like the children were, he could get on that level with them and say, the only reason why I'm here is because your daddy ain't here. And pull them into the place and realize, well, I may not be your daddy, but I'm taking care of the business that your daddy should have been taking care of. But a godly man don't run that game. Don't play that with, he don't play the dozens with him. I wish I had some real men in the house. But he helps him to realize, or her to realize, that the reality of what his role is a God-given role. And that role is to be lived in such a way that God would get the glory and that family structure would get the good. Because here's what one needs to understand. A father is made by God. A father. One who has to first love God before he could ever love his family. One who must first respect God before he will ever respect his family. One who must submit to God before he'll ever submit to a family. One who must be obedient to God before he will ever do what God requires of a father to do. And he is the supreme one who makes the greatest sacrifice in the family structure.
6: Yes, sir.
5: That's why it's so important to understand how God places so much value on the father figure. And whether you're the biological father or whether you're the father who steps up to the plate, God makes sure that we understand, one, that we've got to be faithful to him. Joseph was faithful to God. And women, you need to know this. If you've got a man who's not faithful to God, don't think he's going to be faithful to you. If he doesn't love God, he ain't going to love you, and he ain't going to love your cheering. And you got news. I want you to know, if you don't treat God right, he ain't going to treat you right. And he ain't going to treat your cheerings right. Why is that important to know? Because you got to look at the structure. Is he faithful to God? First. Because if a man is faithful to God and you got any problems with him, do you know who you go to on his behalf? I wish I had some people who knew the word. And look at this, because Mary didn't have to talk to him. God spoke to an angel and told an angel, go down, deliver this message to Joseph for me. Why? Because he's a faithful man. He is a just man.

are not your thoughts. As high as the heavens are above the earth, so am I above you. And what God chooses to do, it's always for his glory and for the good who choose to obey him. First thing was he was faithful. Second thing, he was favored. And the third thing was he was fruitful. Fruitful. He was productive. He accomplished what God wanted him to do. Notice this word here, and I'm closing in verse 20. It says, or 21 rather, and it says, and she shall bring forth a son. She shall. Ain't no doubt about she's going to do that. That's going to happen. Now, whether you play a role in it or not, I mean, he had already given him the directive here, and he knew he was going to obey. But notice what he says, and you, Joseph, shall call his name Jesus. Now, she's going to bring him forth. You had nothing to do with him, but I'm going to give you the privilege of the Father, which was to name his children. And so he names Jesus at the angel's request or behest of God. Look at what the Bible says. For he shall save his people from their sins. Record further calls and meets and makes known that Jesus had other brothers and sisters. So in the natural realm, in the family structure, he was fruitful and productive. Had other children biologically with Mary. They together had other children after Jesus was born. So Jesus had other brothers and sisters by Mary, his mother, and Joseph, his earthly father. But the one thing that is so real and so wonderfully so here is that though Joseph fades out of the scene, the effect of his training, the effect of his productivity, the effect of his fruitfulness remains in Jesus' life. Jesus is known as a carpenter, but you must remember that his daddy, Joseph, was a carpenter. And so he took Joseph under his wings and he trained him and he taught him and he developed him in the skill of making a living in his trade. So when he left off the scene, Jesus naturally picked up where he left off at. And one of the things that, again, though it is not stated, is inferred, it is because of all that he invested in Jesus, you would be surprised that if you were ever in a gathering with Jesus and the rest of the brothers and sisters, you would not know that all of them did not have the same daddy. Some of y'all gonna catch that on your way home. He didn't play favoritism and picks and chooses and favored his others over Jesus. And all. They were all his children. Why is this important? Because of his God-given role and responsibility. Men, may I say to you, may I suggest to you today, whatever role you play as a father, be it as a biological father or as a father who has stepped in and in the role and bear that responsibility, do it all to the glory of God. Little do you know the impact and the influence that you will have on the life of that child. Little do you know that God gives you the blessed assurance of knowing that whatever that child becomes, as you have sown into that child's life, be it biological or not, you reap the benefits of it. And when you do it to the glory of God, God will give you your just reward on this side and in the world to come. May God bless you. Heads are bowed and eyes are closed. Father, our God, in the name of Jesus, we thank you today for simply bringing our attention to a part in your word, God, where we have overlooked, where we have not paid close attention, where we have not really focused on. That you've given a man whose name was Joseph a great and wonderful responsibility to rear your son on earth. How honored he must have been. How esteemed he must have been. God, because you chose him and you favored him because he was faithful and because he was fruitful. Lord, we thank you for your word today. Encourage some brother, encourage some father, some man, God, to be the kind of godly husband and father
that you've called him to be.

0: thank you, Father, for what you have shared in this word today and how it shall reach across not only this church and not only across the airwaves, but wherever this word by way of cassette or radio shall go, that you will challenge the hearts of men to do their part. Father, we thank you on this Father's Day for what you've invested in fathers everywhere, that we too are called to be faithful, that we too are called to be favorable, that we too are called to be fruitful. And so, God, we give you the praise, we give you the glory for what you and only you can do. In Jesus' name we pray, amen and amen.
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don't think anybody would argue with me if I said that we are living in tough, trying, turbulent times. There's trouble and problems everywhere we go. It's trouble in the finances. Many of us have more month than we do money. Many of us who made investments in a 401k is now a 201F. We're dealing with hostile husbands and disobedient daughters and wayward wives. And sometimes it makes us want to pull out our hair and say, how are we going to make it out of this mess? All of us have asked that proverbial question. How am I going to make it? How am I going to get by? And the answer comes back to every single generation. Six little words. The just shall live by faith. Faith is what's going to take you out of every circumstance. Faith is getting ready to take you out of every... Oh, come on, somebody. I dare you to stand on your feet and just tell somebody next to you, it's going to happen. It's going to happen by faith. Oh, come on, let's praise the Lord. It's going to happen.

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0: Central Louisiana, it's time to celebrate freedom, culture, unity, and community. It's the 34th annual Juneteenth celebration, June 6th through the 19th. The festivities kick off Friday, June 5th with Sister to Sister at Mount Zion Baptist Church, featuring guest speaker Connie Cooper. Then, the Empowerment Summit on June 9th and the Unity Leadership Rollout on June 16th. 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And don't miss live performances at the Alexandria Riverfront featuring Soul Grooves, Slack and Friends, David Sylvester, and Lil Nathan. 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

0: before. Also featuring Big Show and the Quartet Boys. 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
3: 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Then, the Empowerment Summit on June 9th and the Unity Leadership Rollout on June 16th. 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And don't miss live performances at the Alexandria Riverfront featuring Soul Grooves, Slack and Friends, David Sylvester, and Lil Nathan. 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

0: 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Central Louisiana Juneteenth is hosting its 34th annual celebration from June 6th through 19th. This family-friendly event celebrates cultural heritage and history. 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
8: Central Louisiana, it's time to celebrate freedom, culture, unity, and community. 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And don't miss live performances at the Alexandria Riverfront featuring Soul Grooves, Slack and Friends, David Sylvester, and Lil Nathan. 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
10: Welcome back, everybody, to the OPT Network. 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
11: Good morning, Colette.
10: So morning. This month, of course, is National Black Business Awareness Month. And as we focus on those businesses in our community, just want to start to talk about how business people and people wanting to start businesses can get out of their own way.
11: Right. And that's a great point. And by the way, this is a great topic as well, because this topic not only applies to getting, when we say getting out of our own way, it not only applies to business, but also it applies to us personally as well, and individually as well as relationally as well. So, we'll cover a lot of different grounds in that if we have time in the segment. But, as far as business, when we talk about business, this is August. The month of August is the national, it's known and celebrated as the National Black Business Month. And, just taking this time to really celebrate and, black businesses and also to want to include all businesses as well, because it's tough. Mm-hmm. It's a struggle in business if you.
12: He cannot fail. Say it again. Tell him there is no failure. Say it like you believe it. There is no failure.

0: 99.3. Red Peace Parish and nearby communities. Central Louisiana Juneteenth is hosting its 34th annual celebration from June 6th through 19th. This family-friendly event celebrates cultural heritage and history. Join us. We have something for the whole family. Come share your history and know your history. Let's do this together. We're looking for youth choirs. 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And for sister-to-sister information, call 318-623-0720. 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
1: Central Louisiana, it's time to celebrate freedom, culture, unity, and community. 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And don't miss live performances at the Alexandria Riverfront featuring Soul Grooves, Slack and Friends, David Sylvester, and Lil Nathan. 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
4: 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Central Louisiana Juneteenth is hosting its 34th annual celebration from June the 6th to June the 19th. 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
7: Central Louisiana, it's time to celebrate freedom, culture, unity, and community. 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
4: 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Then, the Empowerment Summit on June 9th and the Unity Leadership Rollout on June 16th. 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And don't miss live performances at the Alexandria Riverfront featuring Soul Grooves, Slack and Friends, David Sylvester, and Lil Nathan. 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

0: 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Central Louisiana Juneteenth is hosting its 34th annual celebration from June 6th through 19th. This family-friendly event celebrates cultural heritage and history. 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We have something for the whole family. 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

0: 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Central Louisiana Juneteenth is hosting its 34th annual celebration from June the 6th to June the 19th. 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